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5: Who are pouring billions of dollars into this country to change this country. They've invited 100 million third world
6: All
5: communists.
6: Right, my friend. You're good. You're very, very good. I appreciate your call. Thank you. Thank you very much. Pretty good, don't you think? I think so. We got Danny who's got a good question. Danny in Boston, Massachusetts, listening on WABC. Danny, how are you?
7: Oh, Heimlaw, what was that all about? I mean, the guy made some good points, but oh, man. I mean, but talk radio is fabulous. That's what I like. And you went at a good way. I mean, it was great. And I agree with that last call. The communist Chinese. You know what they look at as America? They look at as America as their version of Saturday Night Live. They must have been laughing with the thing with Fauci in Congress and what color is
6: they look at America as a failing society. The communist Chinese, like the Islamists, they look at the world in thousands of years, not every 10 or 30 or 50 or 100 years. And they think we are a society that is devolving. In some ways, we certainly are. But that's why you and me and the people in this audience have to keep pushing back. But that's how they view us. Anyway, go ahead.
5: And they view us, they see our American children with the help of some psychos in the hospitals dissecting themselves. They're laughing, men playing women's sports, beating up women on volleyball and basketball and swimming. They're laughing their heads.
6: By the way, they're not going to let Islamists from the Middle East come into their country, are they?
5: No, and the Islamists ain't going to let the Chinese come into their country. I can't build a Christian church in Saudi Arabia.
6: That's what I'm saying. They're rounding up Christians, they're rounding up Muslims, Tibetans. You know, they don't mess around. Not that we should be them, of course, but is it really too hard to ask our government, our entire ruling class, to keep Islamist radicals who want to destroy our country the hell out of this country? Is that asking too much?
5: No, it's not. And all they got to do is stop legal immigration, throw these people out.
6: But you had a good question. Go ahead and ask your question.
5: Okay, my question is revolving around lawsuits and attorney generals in obviously Republican states going after everybody who was involved in this. I say this massive hoax and cover up where they let's face it, millions of dollars was robbed from the COVID money, and that was the beginning, folks. You don't know was the beginning of the. Of the beginning of the illegal aliens who worked in the restaurants turning on the restaurant owners because they wanted that $1,200 a week, but they weren't on the books. So they were.
6: All right, we're going to run out of time. So your question was, as I understand it, what about state attorneys general? Why can't they do something? Isn't that correct?
5: That's correct, but they won't do nothing because that would drag China into it.
6: All right, slow down, slow down. You have to have a state violation. You have to have a state violation. I think you're in the right direction because that pardon would not affect state law or the ability to prosecute Fauci under state law. So if you have Republican attorneys general, they ought to look over their criminal codes. They ought to see if there's an opportunity there, if there's something they can do. And then you're right. They are free to act because this pardon does not apply to them. Thank you, brother. We'll be right back.
8: Mark Levin.
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1: Back away, turn around, simply walk away, if at all possible. 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
5: The Arabian Nights, this looks more like a Winnebago. That was not a good statement to make at the time. And when he met the Dalai Lama, Lindsay looked him straight in the eyes and said, "So, can you really levitate?" The Dalai Lama was not happy with that. But no matter how high he rose, he never forgot where he came from. There's probably not a single town in South Carolina where Lindsay did not help repair a bridge, expand a school, improve a hospital, or recover from a disaster. He was a force of nature, and I will miss him greatly. As you remember, Lindsay and I did not exactly get off to the best of starts, running against each other. Back in 2016, Lindsay said something rather nasty on his flight to becoming the next president of the United States. So naturally, I did something that I shouldn't have done. I shared his personal cell phone number with the millions of people that happened to be watching that particular day as I made a speech, a very important speech. And I remember the number 202-228-0292, if anybody wants to give it a shot. His phone exploded. He said, "I had that number for 20 years. His phone totally, I don't know what he did with it, but it exploded. That was the beginning of a friendship in a way. But it was Lindsay who had the last laugh, because while I blew up his phone all for one day, we became great friends, and Lindsay did not stop calling me for the next 10 years. It was not easy. I always cherish the memories of our golf games, and only because of his really, and I will say this memorial service, it's so hard to say, memorial service for Lindsay, it's hard to say. But I'll admit that one time Lindsey Graham and Annika Sorensen actually beat me and Gary Player together. Can you believe that? Annika played very well that day, actually. But right to the end, Lindsey carried in his golf bag the putter that once belonged to his dad, and he carried it with him with class and with a ring that was so beautiful of his mother. And they were laying right at his bedside. The night he died, they were there. He had them with him at all times. From that pool hall where his parents raised him to the halls of the United States Senate, where he was respected and loved, the son of South Carolina became one of the most important men in the most important country on earth. In a city where politicians often become jaded and cynical, Lindsey Graham never lost the old-fashioned American idealism that brought him to the highest levels of government and life. He took his duty seriously without taking himself too seriously. He was unwavering in his principles, but always willing to listen. He always wanted to listen. And one thing about Lindsay that we all know, he never quit. You wanted him to quit, you waited for him to quit, but he would never quit. Above all, Lindsey Graham loved America, and he believed in the American people. If you shared that view, you had a friend in Lindsay. If you didn't share it, there was no fiercer or more constant opponent. Our nation needs more men and women like that great person sitting, laying, wherever he may be. I think I know where he is, and I think he's up there. I think he's watching us. I'm pretty sure of it. Scripture tells us that blessed is the man who remains steadfast under trial, for when he has stood the test,

0: will receive the crown of life. For 71 years, Lindsey Graham was strong and steadfast. As a brother, a senator, a warrior, and a patriot, he withstood every last test, every single test that you can go through and every trial. And now he wears the crown of life in heaven, reunited with his parents and reunited with his Lord. I end by saying something very, very special. Lindsey, we love you. God bless you. We will always be with you, and you were very, very special. Thank you. Thank you very much.
1: Well, that's from yesterday. That was a quite a ceremony. National Cathedral, Washington, D.C. Lindsey Graham, great figure in America. It's Mark Simone here on the Sean Hannity Show. Sean will be back tomorrow.
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7: How often do you stop to wonder whether you should share something that's revealing, maybe even embarrassing, with a partner, a friend, or even your boss? In her new book called Revealing, The Underrated Power of Oversharing, behavioral scientist Leslie John says doing just that can help you deepen relationships that are vital to your life. We need people to trust us in order to get things like love, friendship, and career success. That's what she told us. When you make yourself vulnerable by revealing something sensitive, it does make other people trust you. In turn, when you ask someone to reveal something about themselves, showing that interest will generally lead someone to like you more. Why? Because people like to be asked about themselves, she says. It also signals that they are discriminating and choosy, but in a good way. I'm Dr. Sanjay Gupta, helping you live a better life.
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3: Tate, you mean you made money off of this?
4: No, that's one of the things. In fact, one of our listeners wrote me the other day and said, look at his pension, over $400,000, yeah, which Josh Hawley mentioned. And you just heard that in the audio cut. And it's commonly shared all over the internet and has been for years, you know, since, you know, everybody learned of his pension and what it was going to be. And now you look at a situation where, again, the American people deserve the truth. This was to save his own marketability. He had zero reason to plead the fifth. None. And we'll see where the DOJ goes, you know, with any investigation. I don't know, you know, how far they're going to get. But he has zero reason to plead the fifth. And his ego never had him backing down before. But this shows you right here. So what's the difference? The difference is the diaries. The difference is his own writings,
3: right,
4: that no one can deny.
3: Right. Everything is not the Republicans making an accusation,
4: no,
3: that isn't being backed up with the emails that he and his staff actually wrote.
4: Right. Exactly.
3: And that's the problem that he has, because you make a great point. And the only thing the lawyer said was yesterday was that he had a legitimate, you know, a Fifth Amendment case. I don't believe he does.
4: I think he does.
3: The only thing that you could make is it isn't Congress that gave him the immunity from prosecution. I don't think it makes a difference, though. Congress doesn't have to do it because Biden already did it. Now, unless he is afraid that the auto pen and that could eventually overturn, his pardon. But
4: that's
3: the fact,
4: good point. Yeah.
3: But the fact is right now, it exists. And I don't know if Congress can go back and go, well, look, we're going to give you already got it from Biden, but we'll give you immunity from prosecution for those things you did. You need to testify now.
4: I think he won't do it. And I think he'll be reluctant.
3: Yeah.
4: And he's going to stall all the way through.
3: But that's where you get to contempt of court.
4: Yeah, exactly.
3: That's where you get to contempt of court.
4: That's where you put him against the wall.
3: At that point.
4: Yep.
3: We are Red Eye Radio.
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3: That outlook of returning to normal or not returning to normal was overrepresented in the Biden administration. His White House fast lost sight of its initial modest objective, putting, quote, the nation back on the path to get closer to normal by the fall of 2021. Remember now, this is 2021.
4: Yeah.
3: Fauci told reporters in the first week of the Biden's presidency that he hoped only that America would start approaching some degree of normality. After all, our lives are not going to be the same. Barack Obama's CDC director, Thomas Friedman, contended if there were only prudent expressions of uncertainty, they wouldn't have erred only in one direction, and then there would not have been consequences for administration figures who diverged from that depressing pattern. And as 2021 drew to a close, Fauci abandoned normalcy as a goal in favor of advocating the pandemic's antisocial practices indefinitely. So we're talking, remember, we're talking 2020.
4: Yeah. Yeah.
3: You know, so we're talking a good, as we know, over a year and a half later. You know, and it's like, well, we're never going to return. We did return to normal.
4: Yeah, we did. We
3: returned to normal. Except for the Democrat Socialist of America, that if you look at the their meetings, they are way overrepresented in people that wear masks. Have you noticed that?
4: Yeah, they are.
3: Like way overrepresented.
4: Right. Why are they still wearing masks?
3: You know, we get people so caught up in their self-interest in the bubble of today that they fail to recognize the abuses that happened in that time that was led by bureaucrats that were not elected by the people of the United States. And they were viewed. Fauci was viewed as, you know, as we've always said, you know, we have political idolatry, and this was bureaucratic idolatry. This is a man who can do no wrong.
4: Yeah.
3: Instead of always, as you do in the media.
4: I think he wrote that in his own diary. I can do no wrong. I may be wrong about that.
3: We question everything. The media should.
4: Yes.
3: Nobody gets put on a pedestal.
4: Nope.
3: We're Red Eye Radio.
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0: One is hand grip strength, and the other is how quickly people can stand up from a seated position without using their arms. By the way, I remember interviewing former President Jimmy Carter when he was quite old and being really impressed how he just popped out of the chair without using his arms. Not a lot of older people can actually do that. But I think the message here is that maintaining strength as you age is going to help you perform everyday activities, but also help you avoid injury and stay independent. I'm Dr. Sanjay Gupta, helping you live a better life.
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6: 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And that's just Southern Maycorp traffic.
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14: 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As an owner-operator, you have unique needs to ensure you can run a profitable business, deliver on time, and still have time at home with the family. 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
15: A better life with Dr. Sanjay Gupta.
16: How often do you stop to wonder whether you should share something that's revealing, maybe even embarrassing, with a partner, a friend, or even your boss? In her new book called Reveal,

0: Feeling, the underrated power of oversharing, behavioral scientist Leslie John says doing just that can help you deepen relationships that are vital to your life. We need people to trust us in order to get things like love, friendship, and career success. That's what she told us. When you make yourself vulnerable by revealing something sensitive, it does make other people trust you. In turn, when you ask someone to reveal something about themselves, showing that interest will generally lead someone to like you more. Why? Because people like to be asked about themselves, she says. It also signals that they are discriminating and choosy, but in a good way. I'm Dr. Sanjay Gupta, helping you live a better life.
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8: That was perfect.
9: Dairy Story, owned by Coca-Cola, who suffered a ransomware attack that managed to get inside the hardware that runs the Fairlife plant. It seems that Chinese-made power inverters also have a back door. But it's not a secret chip, no hidden hardware, it's just the internet connection. Federal security agencies concluded a foreign company could reach in and switch those inverters off or use them to watch you. Nothing changes on the panel that's already on your roof, and the models are already approved. Keep selling. This is about what comes next. And that's the hard part. American factories make about 7% of the inverters that we use. That's right, only 7. Like it or not, tech is a global economy. We rely on multiple nations for different types of hardware. And if you have trade secrets, you're going to be a target. But even American-made products like Nest thermostats allowed backdoor access they never told buyers about. It's difficult at best to secure a supply chain that you don't own. Follow the new old tech guy on X, at Chuck Palm.
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11: With the baseball trade deadline less than a week away on Monday, Tigers ace Tarek Skubal made what could be his final start in Detroit yesterday, holding the Orioles scoreless into the seventh inning. But Baltimore came back from down 7-0 to tame the Tigers 10-9 in 12 innings. The Birds got into the Motown bullpen for 5 runs in the seventh, tied it on Kobe Mayo's 2-run triple in the eighth, and finally nailed it down in extras. The White Sox shook off an early 4-run deficit and ran down the Yankees 6-5 in 12 innings. Marlins came out of a 6-0 hole to noodle the Phillies 8-6. Cardinals and Cubs were scoreless through 9 innings. Pete Crow Armstrong homered to give Chicago the lead in the top of the 10th, but Ivan Herrera's 2-run double gave St. Louis the 3-2 win. Mets and Braves split a pair. New York took the day game 3-2. Atlanta won the nightcap 1-0 behind Chris Sale's combo two-hitter. Rays shut out the Rangers 3-0. Yandy Diaz and Ryan Vallade homered in the first inning, then 5 pitchers tossed a combined 4-hitter. Royals blanked the Twins 4-0, a 5-hitter for Randy Dobnak and friends, his first big league win since 2021 when he was with Minnesota. Diamondbacks sank the Pirates 3-0. Eduardo Rodriguez went the first 8 for his 10th win. Giants barreled over the Brewers 16-3. Luis Arraez with 4 of San Francisco's 17 hits. Daniel Susak hit his first home run in the big leagues. And his second. Good on you, Meat. Red Sox topped the A's 4-2 on Andrew Monasterio's homer in the 10th inning. Guardians ripped the Reds 6-1 to win the Ohio State Series. Blue Jays swatted the Nationals. Padres down the Rockies. Dodgers doubled up the Mariners. And the Astros got by the Angels. That's Thursday Sports.
10: Thank you, sir. 7 till. When we return on America in the Morning, Hollywood celebrity facing more allegations of sexual assault after these messages.
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0: We're back on America in the Morning. It's 5 till. A Hollywood star is facing more allegations of sexual assault. Kevin Carr has the latest on the troubles facing Jared Leto.
1: Jared Leto has come under fire again with allegations of sexual assault. Multiple instances have been included in the BBC documentary Jared Leto, Hollywood's Dark Secret. One woman called Etta said she met Leto when she was only 16 and their conversation soon became sexually explicit.
2: Oh, well, you're a virgin. Do you have any kinks? Like, what are you interested in?
1: Later, Etta said Leto's lawyer trying to get her to sign an NDA.
2: I never signed it. I made an excuse the first time and then just didn't respond after that.
1: Another accusation came from a woman called Isabel, who met Leto while working in a Las Vegas mall in 2002 when she was only 17. She said she was invited to his motel room.
3: He called me and he was like, hey, like, come in here so we can talk while I'm, you know, in the shower.
1: After the alleged assault happened, she tried to leave.
3: He went outside and I remember he, like, specifically, like, looked to the left and looked almost like seeing if there was anybody around before he let me out of the room.
1: One accuser, known as Clara, says she brought up the age of consent when she met him at the Chateau Marmont in Los Angeles.
4: My dad was in law enforcement that I knew with certainty that here in California, the age of consent is 18. He just kind of shrugged it off like it wasn't a huge concern for him.
1: Leto declined to comment for the documentary, but since its release, his representative sent a statement to the BBC saying, quote, these claims are absolutely and categorically false. I'm Kevin Carr.
0: President Trump announced multi-billion dulles sweeping changes for Dulles International Airport just outside Washington, D.C. Correspondent Jennifer King reports the extreme makeover will include refurbishing two of the airport concourses and putting an end to the airport's people movers.
5: President Trump is announcing a makeover of Dulles International Airport near Washington that will eliminate the 1962 people movers but retain the soaring landmark terminal designed by Eero Saarinen.
6: One of the worst airports anywhere in the world. We're going to make it maybe the best with some hard work and some good thought process.
5: The airport renovation includes a new passenger train, walking tunnel, and moving walkways.
7: We are going to get rid of the people movers, Mr. President. So if you don't know what these are like elevated buses. It's kind of like, it looks like it's from Star Wars, if you will. And they're slow and people are angry about them. We are going to get rid of those. We are going to have a horseshoe train system throughout the airport. And as you mentioned, right down the spine of the airport is going to be a walkway. So easy access to all of your gates.
5: Transportation Secretary Sean Duffy says they hope to start construction next spring. Trump used a laser pointer to highlight renderings of the $22.5 billion project.
6: This is very exciting to me. As a builder, somebody that builds lots of big, nice projects before I got here, and we're doing some of the best in the world right now. This is all about the Dulles Airport remodeling.
5: Jennifer King, Washington.
0: Thanks for joining us today. America in the Morning for Thursday, July 30th, 2026 is produced by Jeff McKay. I'm John Trout. This is Westwood One.
8: News. A better life with Dr. Sanjay Gupta.
9: There are lots of things you can measure to get an idea of how healthy you are at any given moment. Temperature, heart rate, blood pressure, just to name a few. But how about how healthy you will be and how long you're likely to live? According to a new study out of the University at Buffalo, two simple strength tests are pretty accurate at predicting longevity in older women. One is hand grip strength, and the other is how quickly people can stand up from a seated position without using their arms. By the way, I remember interviewing former President Jimmy Carter when he was quite old and being really impressed how he just popped out of the chair without using his arms. Not a lot of older people can actually do that. But I think the message here is that maintaining strength as you age is going to help you perform everyday activities, but also help you avoid injury and stay independent. I'm Dr. Sanjay Gupta, helping you live a better life.
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11: A night of American bombing. I'm Dave Anthony, Fox News. Retaliation that Iran was warned about.
12: Just 12 hours after President Trump warned Iran would get a beating, U.S. forces launched heavy strikes against the regime. U.S. Central Command released a statement saying CENTCOM forces successfully completed a heavy wave of strikes against Iran in response to yesterday's attempted missile attacks on U.S. forces. The strikes aimed to further diminish threats posed by Iran and its proxies to American forces, commercial shipping, and neighboring Gulf countries.
11: Fox's Trey Yingston, Tel Aviv. Iran's targeted ships again in the Strait of Hormuz. Two natural gas sites hit with drones in an Egyptian port. And Reuters reports China's going to supply Iran with weapons, 400 shoulder-fired air defense missiles that could target American fighter jets. U.S. Ambassador to NATO Matt Whitaker tells Fox.
13: This is a very concerning report, and obviously China needs to stay out of this fight. It's not their fight.
11: Russia went on the attack overnight in Ukraine again, killing at least 8 civilians.
14: The heaviest damage reported in Ukraine's western Lviv and eastern Dnipropetrovsk regions. President Zelensky's praised his warriors for achieving incredible things despite a critical shortage of air defenses. NATO member Poland scrambled fighter jets to protect its border due to the proximity of attacks.
11: That's Fox's Jonathan Savage. Dr. Anthony Fauci could face criminal charges. Republican Senator Rand Paul tells Fox they will next week consider holding Fauci in contempt of Congress.
15: I think if that resolution passes our committee, which it will, that it could simply be referred directly to the Department of Justice.
11: This after Republican senators badgered the ex-presidential COVID advisor at a hearing over his private diaries, accusing Fauci of contradicting public comments about COVID's origins and policies he pushed during the pandemic. But Fauci refused to answer any questions.
16: Given Senator Paul's obvious obsession with calling for my prosecution...
11: Another Senate committee's postponed a vote today on Acting Attorney General Todd Blanche's nomination. America's listening to Fox News.
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18: 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I'm KRK's Madison Gaffner at the News Radio 1029 KARN News Desk. The Conway Fire Department is mourning the loss of a firefighter engineer, Derek Johnson. The department announced his death Wednesday, saying he served the city with honor, dedication, and compassion. Officials are asking the community to keep Johnson's family, fellow firefighters, and friends in their thoughts. And Pine Bluff police are investigating a homicide after an officer found a man unresponsive in a yard off West 24th Avenue Wednesday afternoon. The man was pronounced dead at the scene. Investigators say there were no apparent gunshot or stab wounds. The victim has not been identified, and anyone with information is asked to contact Pine Bluff Police. Plus, new state police data shows traffic deaths in Arkansas are down this year. Preliminary reports show 245 roadway deaths so far, compared to 292 at this time last year. State police say campaigns like Click It or Ticket, Drive High, Get a DWI, or Put the Phone Away or Pay are helping improve safety. Up next, the Arkansas Public Service Commission is hearing public comments on Energy Arkansas's request to raise electric rates. Customers told regulators they're worried about the impact of higher bills. Energy says the proposal would increase residential rates by about 1% to improve reliability. The company also says the request is not related to any data center projects. I'm KRK's Madison Gaffner. Your next news in 30 minutes on the News Radio 1029 KARN News Desk.
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20: For the News Radio 1029 KRN Weather Center, I'm KRK Fox 16 meteorologist Jenna Warner. For Thursday, we'll see highs in the mid-90s with heat index values into the triple digits. A heat advisory is in place for a lot of central and southern Arkansas from midday into the evening. We'll see a few chances for showers and storms Thursday, especially in the afternoon and early evening. And then Friday, a few more chances for showers and storms as another front approaches from the northwest. We'll see highs in the upper 90s. Heat index values well into the triple digits. I'm KRK Fox 16 meteorologist Jenna Warner from the News Radio 1029 KRN Weather Center.
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10: 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It's the right way to start your day in Central Arkansas. 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Now let's get your first look at traffic and weather this morning.
23: With a look at your Southern Maycorp traffic this Thursday morning, State Police have no accidents to report. Checking around the metro, we're seeing no major issues. Remember, slow down, phone down, let's buckle up and be careful. That's your Southern Maycorp traffic. Southern Maycorp, world builders for everyone, now serving Little Rock with the Arkansas Traffic Network. I'm Paul Weber.
24: Expect a mix of clouds and sun with a chance of a thunderstorm developing later in the day. The high will be 95 degrees. Tonight will be partly cloudy and humid with a low of 75. Tomorrow will be hot with a mix of clouds and sunshine, and there's a possibility of a thunderstorm in the afternoon. Keep an eye out for flash flooding, hail, and localized damaging wind gusts. The high temperature will reach 97 degrees. Moving on to Saturday, it will be partly sunny and not as hot with a chance of a thunderstorm. The high for the day will be 90. I'm AccuWeather meteorologist Jason Caterina.
22: 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It is now 6:08 a.m. and 77 degrees in Central Arkansas. First News starts after these messages.
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9: 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And there's perhaps no movement more fundamental than walking. It reinforces the alignment, stability, and coordinated muscle activation that supports how your body moves, whether you're doing strenuous exercise or simply going about your daily life. This is according to Dana Santis, a strength and conditioning specialist. Even though you walk every day, Dana does say you can make small adjustments to immediately improve your walking mechanics. So, keep your rib cage stacked over your pelvis. Avoid leaning over or arching your lower back. Allow your arms to swing naturally in coordination with your legs. Keep your gaze forward, your jaw relaxed, and then just breathe in through your nose and out through your mouth. I'm Dr. Sanjay Gupta, helping you live a better life.
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22: And thank you, Mr. Announcer. Good morning, everyone. Welcome to First News. Now, this is a unique thing for me. I got off the air at 6 o'clock last evening doing my show. And this is the first time I've done back-to-back shows. It's a pleasure to sit in for Toby. Now, this afternoon, my good friend, Richard Friend, will once again sit in for me. You'll have a great show and time with Richard. But lots going on here in Central Arkansas this morning, everyone. But first, let's start off with a chance to win some tickets. I absolutely love giving stuff away to you, the audience. And so we have the Bryan Adams concert this Saturday. I almost called it the Alltel Arena, but it's the Simmons Arena now, with Pat Benatar and Neil Giraldo are with Bryan, and Reckless, R-E-C-K-L-E-S. Reckless is the key word. You can start texting that now to the American Leak Detection text-in phone-in line, 501-403-5276. And we will pick that winner somewhere between 8:45 and 9 o'clock before the show ends. It was a beautiful moon. I don't know. It's been a while since I've got to see such a beautiful, clear, full moon. Because, you know, I don't get up at oh dark 30 too often anymore. Now, on Tuesday when I came in and sat for Toby, there was not that much on the moon. The clouds were obscuring it somewhat. But, you know, it's never lost upon me, you know, this is a fallen world. We all know that. It's not as God intended it to be, but I could not help but think of the absolute beauty of and majesty of God's creation, seeing that. I actually opened the shade roof in the car. Of course, I had the air conditioning on because it's still humid out there, but I was able to look up through the roof at the moon. It was pretty cool this morning. All right, so what do we have on the agenda today? Well, I have I moved an interview with Senator Tom Cotton to today's show. We're going to replay it. Richard will replay the interview on my show this afternoon in case you miss it. But about 8:40 to 8:50 for about 10 minutes, I'll have Senator Cotton on the air. I'll have Attorney General Tim Griffin on. He's having a summit on fraud, and my goodness, folks, we know how bad the fraud is all over the country. And you know, I get text messages from these people; they're despicable. And
0: my sister, my brother, and I, my mom has, those that knew Mama Finn know that she had a huge heart, and anybody needing help, she would do that. And, you know, my sister caught her one time after the chemo, and you know, that was her fourth round of fighting off breast cancer before she passed away from it. And it took its toll, obviously. And one time this guy called up, and somehow he got one of my cousin's names. And this particular cousin also happens to be my mother's godson. And I came in, I said, "Ma, what are you doing?" "Oh, it's the jail in Colorado." She said, "You're not going to believe this, but your cousin so-and-so was arrested, and they're calling and asking for bail money, and I'm going to send him the money." I said, "Ma, think about this for a second. Aunt so-and-so and Uncle so-and-so and his two brothers," I said, "do you think that he would call his parents and his brothers before he called his aunt and his godmother?" And she looked at me and said, "Yeah, I think so." I said, "Mom, this is a scam. Please hang up." And then my sister called, some idiot called up impersonating the Internal Revenue Service. And of course, IRS is often three letters or three words that put fear in the heart of every American, especially if you hear the word audit. And they were like, "Give us your Social Security number so we can verify it." Well, I said, "Mom, you know," I talked to her about it after. Thankfully, my sister caught that one and stopped it before she gave her Social Security number out. And then I had power of attorney from both parents after they were older and sicker. And I called the credit bureaus and I froze her credit so nothing would happen. But folks, my goodness, those type of people are horrible. Now, what else we have on the agenda for today? Our very own Mayor Mayhem here in Little Rock, Frank Jr., filed for re-election. Now, of course, the vice mayor and city director from Ward 7, B.J. Wyrick, filed earlier in the day. So, you know, Mayor Mayhem, he likes to trump everybody in the media. He's very good at that. Now, fixing potholes and managing the city, not so good. But being on TV and eating, if you have an event and you need someone to show up and smile and cut the ribbon and have a good meal, Frank Jr. is your guy. But anyway, so we'll talk a little bit about the mayor's race. Of course, we were discussing Dr. Anthony Fauci, and some of you texted in last night and said, "Steve, don't call him doctor. He should be monster." Some of you use some other superlatives that I cannot use on the radio on what you felt that he should be called. But I think yesterday was very telling on this. He's completely damaged, as some of the senators pointed out, the credibility of the government, and God forbid something else like this happens. But ladies and gentlemen, 5 years ago, I was telling you a lot of the stuff that is coming out and has come out, which gladdens my heart that my sources were so good. And as a matter of fact, when Toby and I were discussing these before I broadcast them, he was like, "Are you sure about this?" And I said, "Yeah, I'm sure. These are trusted sources." So that is something. Now, another thing that is affecting us, or potential to affect a lot of us here in Arkansas, is the fact that Energy Arkansas is proposing some rate increases. So as we get into the show, this is actually going to be the largest rate increase ever proposed by Energy in their history, about $720 million across the board, 5% increase on average for electric bills. And this is their first rate increase in about 10 years, about adjusting their base rates and formula rate plans. And that's going before the Arkansas Public Service Commission, so we'll weigh in a little bit on that. And then, of course, one of the areas that is completely affecting a lot of people, not just here in Central Arkansas, but throughout the nation, and these are these AI data centers. And ladies and gentlemen, I put this out on my show, and I'll repeat it here. I have my sources, and I will tell you this much. The Chi-Coms want Americans to turn against AI and AI data centers. Why? because that's the future. And the Chinese see that as the way of taking down the United States and putting themselves as the dominant country in the world, and replace us as the superpower. So I'm going to get into that. The Pulaski County Quorum Court had a vote on this, so we'll talk a little bit about that. And, of course, that's coming up here in Little Rock, too. But in the meantime, it's time for traffic with Paul Weber.
23: With a look at your Southern Bay Corp traffic this Thursday morning, State Police have no accidents to report. Checking around the metro, we're seeing no major issues. Remember, slow down, phone down, let's buckle up and be careful. That's your Southern Bay Corp traffic. Southern Bay Corp, well, builders for everyone, now serving Little Rock with the Arkansas Traffic Network. I'm Paul Weber.
24: Expect a mix of clouds and sunshine with a chance of a thunderstorm in some areas during the afternoon. The high will reach 95 degrees. Tonight will be partly cloudy and humid with a low of 75. Tomorrow will be hot with intervals of clouds and sunshine along with the possibility of a thunderstorm in spots during the afternoon. Be mindful of potential flash flooding, hail, and localized damaging wind gusts. The high will be 97 degrees. Looking ahead to Saturday, anticipate partly sunny skies and slightly cooler temperatures with a chance of a thunderstorm in spots and a high of 90. I'm AccuWeather meteorologist Jason Caterina.
0: It is now 6:21 and 77 degrees here in central Arkansas. 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
2: From the KARN newsroom, I'm Jay Jones. The race for Little Rock mayor is officially underway. On the first day of candidate filing, Mayor Frank Scott Jr. filed paperwork to seek a third term in office. Scott says he's proud of what his administration has accomplished, pointing to economic development, neighborhood improvements, and public safety efforts, but says there's still more work to do. Also filing to run for mayor was current Vice Mayor Brenda B.J. Wyrick, who represents Ward 7 on the Little Rock Board of Directors. Several seats on the Little Rock Board of Directors are also up for election this year. Three candidates, Stephanie Johnson, Tony Miller, and Dwight Townsend, have filed to run for the Ward 2 seat currently held by Ken Richardson. In Ward 7, retired Little Rock Fire Department Chief Fire Marshal Joe Gray has filed to replace Brenda Wyrick, who is running for mayor. Meanwhile, Lake Smith has entered the Ward 3 race and will challenge incumbent City Director Kathy Webb, who's seeking a fourth term. The Pulaski County Quorum Court voted down a proposed moratorium that would have temporarily paused development of data centers in unincorporated areas of the county. Supporters said the delay would have allowed more time to study the impact on infrastructure, utilities, and surrounding communities. The vote means proposed data center projects can continue moving through the approval process. Pine Bluff police are investigating after a body was discovered Wednesday, prompting a homicide investigation. Authorities confirmed detectives are treating the death as suspicious and are working to determine the circumstances surrounding the case. Investigators have not released the victim's identity and are asking anyone with information to contact the Pine Bluff Police Department. Arkansas shoppers will get a break at the cash register this weekend during the state's annual sales tax holiday. Beginning Saturday, August 1st, continuing through Sunday, August 2nd, shoppers can purchase qualifying clothing, footwear, school supplies, and certain instructional materials without paying state or local sales tax. State officials say the tax holiday is designed to help families prepare for back-to-school shopping while keeping more money in their pockets. That's the Advanced Alarm Technologies, five things you need to know. Advanced Alarm Technologies in Benton and serving all of Arkansas. From the KRN Newsroom, I'm Jay Jones.
0: All righty. Thank you, Jay. Well, one of the other things I wanted to mention, ladies and gentlemen, I did this on my show last evening. For those that listen often in the afternoons, you know that we have a beautiful, good friends over in North Little Rock. My friend Lynn and her beautiful mom, Florence, or as we affectionately call her, Mama Flo, on the show. And they found some more cancer nodules yesterday in an exam, and Lynn texted in, and they're going to start Mama Flo back on chemo today. So keep her in your prayers. And so many of you texted in last night. I wished I could have screenshotted and sent Lynn all the beautiful text messages that you all sent in for her and her mom, that you all were praying for them. And that in itself is a comfort. I'm one of these people, you know, that I don't mind sharing my faith, and I certainly believe in the power of prayer. Yes. So, ladies and gentlemen, another area that I want to get into today and is this upcoming mayoral race. We're gonna analyze this, and I have to laugh at Frank Jr. when he says that he's done something about public safety, you know, just like my cousin, the imbecile Joe Biden, three spending bills alone almost added $4.5 trillion to the debt. And can anybody out there text in and tell me if they received any broadband from just like, let's just take one little section of, the infrastructure bill that they passed. $8 billion went to bring broadband to rural. And I don't know of anybody that got broadband, but no one can tell us where that $8 billion went. All righty, folks. It's time for a break, and I'll be back after that with the traffic.
25: Hey, it's David Lucas. You know, over the years, I've learned something. Most people, they don't have a money problem. They have a coordination problem. It's not that they don't have investments. 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
0: Alrighty, let's check in on traffic and weather, ladies and gentlemen.
23: With a look at your Southern Bay Corp traffic this Thursday morning, State Police have no accidents to report. Checking around the metro, we're seeing no major issues. Remember, slow down, phone down, let's buckle up and be careful. That's your Southern Bay Corp traffic. Southern Bay Corp, well, builders for everyone, now serving Little Rock with the Arkansas Traffic Network. I'm Paul Weber.
24: Today, expect a mix of clouds and sun with a chance of a thunderstorm developing later in the day. The high will be 95 degrees. Tonight will be partly cloudy and humid with a low of 75. Tomorrow will be hot with a mix of clouds and sunshine, and there's a possibility of a thunderstorm in the afternoon. Keep an eye out for flash flooding, hail, and localized damaging wind gusts. The high temperature will reach 97 degrees. Moving on to Saturday, it will be partly sunny and not as hot with a chance of a thunderstorm. The high for the day will be 90. I'm AccuWeather meteorologist Jason Caterina.
0: It's now 6:28 and 77 degrees. 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
3: Good morning, Steve. Well, broad markets sold off yesterday after the Federal Reserve left interest rates unchanged. The Dow dropped 1,153 points to 51,594.14. S&P 500 was down 1.5% to 7,316.15. And the tech heavy NASDAQ fell almost 1.75%, with about 70% of the more than 5,100 stocks on that index closing the day lower. Arkansas stocks posted gains for just 6 of the 14 companies we follow on Wednesday. They were led by the $14.47 per share gain for Murphy USA, up to $616.23 with the spike in oil prices. This morning, U.S. futures are pointing towards a positive open to Thursday trading following a better-than-expected earnings report from Microsoft after yesterday's close. A positive open would be in line with international markets this morning. We will be back with a look at stocks around the globe here in 30 minutes.
0: Thanks, Jason. Folks, just as a reminder, once again, we're giving away those tickets. Reckless was one of Bryan Adams, I think it was his first album, great album. So that is our keyword of the day today, Reckless, R-E-C-K-L-E-S-S. A bunch of you have already texted in to the American Leak Detection text in line, 501-403-5276 with the keyword. Jay and I will give those away between 8:45 and 9 a.m. This morning. So we're having a fun morning so far. I made it here thanks to God's greatest gift, or one of his greatest gifts, coffee to mankind. All right, folks, back after the news.
4: 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It's Bryan Adams with Pat Benatar and Neil Giraldo at Simmons Bank Arena Saturday, August 1st, with News Radio 1029 KARN.
5: Will I always hit back?
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7: President Trump following through on a warning to Iran.
12: U.S. Central Command released a statement saying CENTCOM forces successfully completed a heavy wave of strikes against Iran in response to yesterday's attempted missile attacks on U.S. forces. The strikes aim to further diminish threats posed by Iran and its proxies to American forces, commercial shipping, and neighboring Gulf countries.
7: Fox's Trey Yanks in Tel Aviv, Senator Rand Paul, plans to vote to hold Dr. Anthony Fauci in contempt of Congress after he invoked the Fifth Amendment more than 100 times at a hearing yesterday on COVID origins and pandemic policy.
13: President Biden granted Fauci a preemptive pardon before leaving office, but the pardon only covers what happened before 2025, meaning Fauci could face charges for any perjury committed on Wednesday.
7: And that is Fox's Madeline Rivera. 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
18: 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I'm KRK's Madison Gaffner at the News Radio 1029 KARN News Desk. The Conway Fire Department is mourning the loss of a firefighter engineer, Derek Johnson. The department announced his death Wednesday, saying he served the city with honor, dedication, and compassion. Officials are asking the community to keep Johnson's family, fellow firefighters, and friends in their thoughts. And Pine Bluff police are investigating a homicide after an officer found a man unresponsive in a yard off West 24th Avenue Wednesday afternoon. The man was pronounced dead at the scene. Investigators say there were no apparent gunshot or stab wounds. The victim has not been identified, and anyone with information is asked to contact Pine Bluff Police. Plus, new state police data shows traffic deaths in Arkansas are down this year. Preliminary reports show 245 roadway deaths so far, compared to 292 at this time last year. State police say campaigns like Click It or Ticket, Drive High, Get a DWI, or Put the Phone Away or Pay are helping improve safety. Up next, the Arkansas Public Service Commission is hearing public comments on Energy Arkansas's request to raise electric rates. Customers told regulators they're worried about the impact of higher bills. Energy says the proposal would increase residential rates by about 1% to improve reliability. The company also says the request is not related to any data center projects. I'm Kara Kay's Madison Gaffner. Your next news in 30 minutes on the News Radio 1029 KARN News Desk.
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20: For the News Radio 1029 KRN Weather Center, I'm KRK Fox 16 meteorologist Jenna Warner. For Thursday, we'll see highs in the mid-90s with heat index values into the triple digits. A heat advisory is in place for a lot of central and southern Arkansas from midday into the evening. We'll see a few chances for showers and storms Thursday, especially in the afternoon and early evening. And then Friday, a few more chances for showers and storms as another front approaches from the northwest. We'll see highs in the upper 90s. Heat index values well into the triple digits. I'm KRK Fox 16 meteorologist Jenna Warner from the News Radio 1029 KRN Weather Center.
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0: And welcome back, everyone, and good morning. Steve Finnegan, your professor of democracy, sitting in for Toby, and we're going to check on that traffic for you.
23: With a look at your Southern Bay Corp traffic this Thursday morning, State Police have no accidents to report. As we check around the metro, we're seeing slowdowns at the North Interchange, traffic building up by 30 eastbound from 430 back to Alexander. Other than that, no major issues. Remember, slow down, phone down, let's buckle up and be careful. That's your Southern Bay Corp traffic. Southern Bay Corp, wealth builders for everyone, now serving Little Rock with the Arkansas Traffic Network. I'm Paul Weber.
24: Spot a mix of clouds and sunshine with a chance of a thunderstorm in some areas during the afternoon. The high will reach 95 degrees. Tonight will be partly cloudy and humid with a low of 75. Tomorrow will be hot with intervals of clouds and sunshine along with the possibility of a thunderstorm in spots during the afternoon. Be mindful of potential flash flooding, hail, and localized damaging wind gusts. The high will be 97 degrees. Looking ahead to Saturday, anticipate partly sunny skies and slightly cooler temperatures with a chance of a thunderstorm in spots and a high of 90. I'm AccuWeather meteorologist Jason Caterina.
0: All right, folks, it's up to 78 degrees, and it's now 6:38 a.m.
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9: Hey, this is the Wild Man, and I want to welcome you to Call of the Wild this weekend right here on KARN. It's August, folks. You know what that means? That means I've been married 49 years this month. Hey, it also means it's National Shooting Sports Month right here in the state of Arkansas. We'll talk all about that this weekend on Call of the Wild.
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0: And welcome back, everyone, to First News. Steve Finnegan, your usual afternoon host, sitting in for Toby this morning. It's my great pleasure to welcome Jeff Manasso from Fox News, and we're going to talk about one of my favorite people, Dr. Mengele, I mean Fauci. Jeff, how you doing this morning?
1: Hey, buddy, I'm doing well.
0: I am glad to hear that. Oh, boy, oh, boy. So Fauci took the fifth 111 times yesterday with a pardon. What are your thoughts on that one?
1: Well, as you know, I don't have any thoughts because I'm a reporter. But
0: yes, you're a fair reporter.
1: Right? Yeah. you know, it was things fizzled out really fast for those of us who want answers to many questions. I mean, this really isn't a partisan thing. I mean, it was yesterday, but it really is not a partisan thing when you peel it back, because, you know, you're talking about, you know, an event that crippled the world. And, you know, whether you lean right or you lean left, you still likely at least knew somebody who lost their lives or was injured by perhaps the COVID vaccine, who was affected by the recession, the doubling of everything in terms of prices that we still enjoy today. Yeah, so the inflation, the supply chain, the delayed medical care, the long goodbyes to family members at nursing homes through Zoom or from the other side of the glass, the public trust of erosion, the social isolation. I mean, it was just, we can go on and on and on. And so, yeah, I think most Americans would like answers, but it's now framed around politics. And so this hearing led by committee chair, Senator Rand Paul, who's investigated Fauci and who subpoenaed him, accused him of lying about the origins of the virus, saying it never came naturally from a wet market, but from a Chinese lab. And he says that Fauci, through the NIH, funded that lab.
0: Yes.
1: Democrats, of course, defending Fauci, saying that there's no evidence supporting allegations that Fauci intentionally misled Congress or funded prohibited research, gain-of-function research, that caused the pandemic. His subpoena journal was interesting. The release of that, it shows that he knew the virus didn't come from the wet market. It also talks about his new celebrity status and how he was kind of enjoying that, as well as some other things. But, you know, he pled the fifth to avoid incriminating himself. The president, President Biden, before he left office, gave him a preemptive pardon. So that shields him from federal prosecution. But lying to Congress is a federal offense. And now Paul is also trying to, what he says, he's going to give a mountain of evidence, his words, to Florida's attorney general to prosecute Fauci on state charges after Florida announced an investigation. There's a bunch of potential other things that could happen. A looming contempt.
0: Jeff, can I stop you for a second, please? Yeah. I want to ask you a question. Now, I'm usually KRN's afternoon talk show host, and you can't take that out of me. So I want to be a contrarian. His attorney, I was a former U.S. attorney, and even though he got kicked out, you cannot take away this man's skill as an attorney. I want to be the contrarian here. Do you think they did that because they're fearful that this potential pardon would be overturned, auto pen wise?
1: I don't know. I don't know how you can overturn a pardon. I don't see it happening. I just think that lawyers do what lawyers do. But you know, I don't know. That's the short answer to your question. I just don't know. He was kicked out, essentially. You know, we're here to talk to Fauci. We're not here to talk to you. And he pled the fifth. So be quiet. Is basically what Chairman Paul said. You know what happens now? I don't know. I mean, there's a few things that Fauci still faces. Senator Ron Johnson still said he's going to subpoena him on you know, regarding the safety of COVID vaccines, and there's going to be continued congressional investigations. As Republicans have indicated, they continue to examine the origins, the federal research funding, the pandemic era decision making. But you know, who knows what's going to happen? I mean, this may be the end of it. It's politics, my friend, and yes. It's maddening for those of us who want to cut right down the middle and just get some answers, but that's where we're at.
0: Yeah, I just think that there's a potential. And some Senator Cruz laid out a great case for this yesterday and why Fauci belongs in prison. And I am serious when I equate him to Joseph Mengele and the horrible atrocities committed in Auschwitz. You know, Fauci was experimenting. And let me throw one other thing in there. Geez, isn't it racist of Fauci to accuse the Chinese of eating raw bat soup? And that's what started this, when we know good and well Eco Health Alliance, Peter Daszak and Anthony Fauci funded all of this.
1: Yeah, it was funded. And even the White House. President Trump criticizing Fauci for invoking the Fifth and arguing that Americans deserve answers about the pandemic's origins and government decision-making, closing of schools that started in New York, then in California, and then states across the country, Republican-controlled states. Students were far better off in those states because many of them went to school, albeit maybe in masks. The closures of small businesses, you know, all of this affected people. And so, you know, it'd be nice to get some answers. The president is also saying that the hearing showed a need for continued investigations and accountability. He characterized Fauci's refusal to answer questions as significant. So take that for what you will.
0: Yes.
1: It's not over. It's going to continue. But whether or not there's any resolution, not sure if we'll see it, Steve.
0: Yeah, I'll share this. I hate him. My mother died of breast cancer in March of 2020, and we're a devout family. We church our entire lives, and it went from nobody could come for the visitation, and then it was only family members could be in the church for the funeral. Then it was only my mother and the casket and the priest could be in the church. Then they canceled the funeral and then told us that only six people could be allowed into the cemetery. Of course, 250 people showed up. My mom was well-known, and she didn't deserve that. And our family for the closure didn't deserve that. And I put that right at the feet of Fauci. But moving on, Congressman Comer fired a pretty extensive shot across his bow and said, you know, the presidential pardon does not cover you for lying to Congress now. So you brought up the fact that Senator Rand Paul and I'd say Senator Ron Johnson from Wisconsin have been the two most protagonists to Fauci in the Senate and Comer in the House. So where do you see these other hearings going?
1: Yeah, I mean, look, subpoenas are going to go out. If he doesn't want to show up voluntarily, subpoenas will go out, and he'll be forced to show up for whatever hearing, whatever these guys want them to come in, him come in to answer questions. You would think, because he's got the pardon, that he'd be forced to speak. They'd be forced to talk. Maybe that's not the case. I'm sure they're huddling right now in committee or at some point soon, and they're going to look at their options to try and get him to talk and to see what happens. But my friend, I totally understand where you're coming from. My parents died in 2021. It was the same, both of them, and it was the same thing in terms of access to them, access to being close to loved ones during funerals. I get it. I 100% get it.
0: I refuse to let them do an autopsy. My mom passed at their house, and the ambulance came, the paramedics pronounced, and he said, "Do you want an autopsy?" And I was like, "Absolutely not. She had metastatic breast cancer. It spread to her liver." And I said, "I'm not going to see written on her death certificate that she died of COVID secondary to cancer." So I refused that.
1: And that was another thing. You know, the amount of COVID deaths that weren't actually COVID deaths, and there's a lot of confusion, and it almost became a religion that was kind of you couldn't break through it. It was so powerful. You know, going to Walmart stores and being berated because

0: 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It starts with gun talk at 2 p.m.
1: Back away, turn around, simply walk away, if at all possible. I mean, look, I get it. There could be a scenario where you just can't.
0: Followed by Call of the Wild with Wildman Wilson at 4 p.m. Talking about everything outdoors in the natural state.
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7: I don't know about you, but my social media feeds are flooded with lotions and potions and gadgets, all promising to unlock different components of longevity. But if you log off, take a step back from all the hype, you'll find that the actual keys to a longer, healthier life are hiding in plain sight. There are four of them. Number one, nutrition. The Mediterranean diet really is the gold standard. Number two, exercise. You should be getting 150 minutes of moderate intensity exercise or 75 minutes of vigorous intensity exercise every week, plus strength training and stretching. Number three, sleep. Sleep is when your body and your brain repair themselves. You should be getting 7 to 9 hours a night. And finally, number four, often gets forgotten, socialization. It's not a bonus. It's a necessity for a healthy life, finding a sense of community, purpose, and belonging. I'm Dr. Sanjay Gupta, helping you live a better life.
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9: From the KARN Newsroom, I'm Jay Jones. The race for Little Rock Mayor is officially underway. On the first day of candidate filing, Mayor Frank Scott Jr. filed paperwork to seek a third term in office. Scott says he's proud of what his administration has accomplished, pointing to economic development, neighborhood improvements, and public safety efforts, but says there's still more work to do. Also filing to run for mayor was current Vice Mayor Brenda B.J. Wyrick, who represents Ward 7 on the Little Rock Board of Directors. Several seats on the Little Rock Board of Directors are also up for election this year. Three candidates, Stephanie Johnson, Tony Miller, and Dwight Townsend, have filed to run for the Ward 2 seat currently held by Ken Richardson. In Ward 7, retired Little Rock Fire Department Chief Fire Marshal Joe Gray has filed to replace Brenda Wyrick, who is running for mayor. Meanwhile, Lake Smith has entered the Ward 3 race and will challenge incumbent City Director Kathy Webb, who's seeking a fourth term. The Pulaski County Quorum Court voted down a proposed moratorium that would have temporarily paused development of data centers in unincorporated areas of the county. Supporters said the delay would have allowed more time to study the impact on infrastructure, utilities, and surrounding communities. The vote means proposed data center projects can continue moving through the approval process. Pine Bluff police are investigating after a body was discovered Wednesday, prompting a homicide investigation. Authorities confirmed detectives are treating the death as suspicious and are working to determine the circumstances surrounding the case. Investigators have not released the victim's identity and are asking anyone with information to contact the Pine Bluff Police Department. Arkansas shoppers will get a break at the cash register this weekend during the state's annual sales tax holiday. Beginning Saturday, August 1st, continuing through Sunday, August 2nd, shoppers can purchase qualifying clothing, footwear, school supplies, and certain instructional materials without paying state or local sales tax. State officials say the tax holiday is designed to help families prepare for back-to-school shopping while keeping more money in their pockets. That's the Advanced Alarm Technologies Five Things You Need to Know. Advanced Alarm Technologies in Benton and serving all of Arkansas. From the KRA Newsroom, I'm Jay Jones.
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0: Welcome back. This is Steve Finnegan in for Toby. Let's get into some of the history. 61 years ago, in 1965, President Johnson signed the Medicare bill with Medicare for elderly folks, as we all know, and Medicaid for the poor. Now, interestingly enough, the first two cards for Medicaid went to former President Harry S. Truman and his wife, Bess, because President Truman was the first one to initiate trying to get a Medicare bill passed in Congress. And then this will bring back some memories for those of us that are late boomers or Gen Xers. Batman the movie with Adam West, 60 years ago in 1966. I think Adam West is always going to be Batman for most of us. You know, it was with Robin, of course, and then the Joker, Catwoman, the Riddler, and the Penguin. Anyway. All righty. Last thing, Jimmy Hoffa, 51 years ago. So we now have to take a break, and I'll be back after that, after these messages.
1: Craig on.
2: A better life with Dr. Sanjay Gupta.
3: They say consistency is key, but sometimes you just got to switch it up. A new study out of Harvard School of Public Health found that varying your exercise routine could add years to your life. What exercise someone did didn't matter much. What did matter was that all the exercises together worked all the muscle groups in their body. Now, an added benefit to changing things up is it can help you push through the plateau effect. That's when your body gets so efficient at doing something that you actually stop getting better at it. And we know from previous research that specializing in any one sport at a young age can make someone actually more prone to injury. And as experts we talk to point out, even elite athletes switch up things with their workouts, making sure to target strength, cardio, flexibility, balance, and doing that every single week. I'm Dr. Sanjay Gupta, helping you live a better life.
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0: And now we'll check in on the traffic and the weather.
5: With a look at your Southern Bancorp traffic this Thursday morning, State Police have no accidents to report. As we check around the metro, we're seeing slowdowns at the North Interchange, traffic building up by 30 eastbound from 430 back to Alexander. Other than that, no major issues. Remember, slow down, phone down, let's buckle up and be careful. That's your Southern Bancorp traffic. Southern Bancorp, wealth builders for everyone, now serving Little Rock with the Arkansas Traffic Network. I'm Paul Weber.
6: Paid for.
7: A mix of clouds and sun with a chance of a thunderstorm developing later in the day. The high will be 95 degrees. Tonight will be partly cloudy and humid with a low of 75. Tomorrow will be hot with a mix of clouds and sunshine, and there's a possibility of a thunderstorm in the afternoon. Keep an eye out for flash flooding, hail, and localized damaging wind gusts. The high temperature will reach 97 degrees. Moving on to Saturday, it will be partly sunny and not as hot with a chance of a thunderstorm. The high for the day will be 90. I'm AccuWeather meteorologist Jason Caterina.
0: Thanks, Jason. It's now 78 degrees here in central Arkansas, and let's check in with the other Jason. Jason Chaka, how's that money news going, Jason?
8: Good morning, Steve. Well, broad markets sold off yesterday. The Dow closed down 1,153 points. S&P 500 was down 1.5%. Arkansas stocks posted gains for just six of the 14 companies we follow on Wednesday, led by the $14.47 per share gain for Murphy USA, up to $616.23 with a spike in oil prices. This morning, U.S. futures are pointing towards a positive open to Thursday trading as investors celebrate some earnings beats after the closing bell. A positive open would come in line with most international trading. Asian markets did post a 0.6% decline for China, but Hong Kong rose 0.2%, India was up 0.3%, and the Japanese Nikkei posted a 0.7% gain by their closing bell. European shares are currently higher as well. The German DAX is up 0.2%, London FTSE is up 0.3%, and the French CAC 40 is up just shy of 1%. We'll watch those markets as they enter afternoon trading. That's all for now. Back with more here in 30 minutes. Steve?
0: Thanks, Jason. Okay, folks, we still have a lot of show left. But before we go out to top of the hour news, I want to remind everybody for the keyword this morning is reckless for those Brian Adam tickets. R-E-C-K-L-E-S-S. Text that in to 501-403-5276.
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6: It's what President Trump warned he'd do. I'm Dave Anthony, Fox News, hitting Iran with another night of bombing.
9: You know, we got to smack him a little bit.
6: He also had warned that Iran would take a beating for trying to attack a base in Jordan, and U.S. Central Command says they completed a heavy wave of strikes. Fox's Peter Ducey reports from the White House.
10: The president has been presented an option by the head of CENTCOM to go big and escalate strikes, according to the Wall Street Journal. The idea behind Admiral Brad Cooper's high-end option is to go beyond the smaller retaliatory airstrikes that have done little to deter Tehran from threatening ships in the Strait of Hormuz and lobbing missiles at American forces in the region by sharply escalating the war.
6: Speaking of escalating, China may get involved, according to Reuters.
11: The Chinese company that is reportedly going to provide Iran with at least 400 shoulder-fired missiles over land. And these are missiles, manpads, that are used to shoot down helicopters and jets. The same type of missile that shot down that U.S. plane earlier this year over southwestern Iran.
6: Fox's Trey Yingston, Tel Aviv. Iran has targeted more ships in the Strait of Hormuz, and two natural gas sites were hit by drones off the Egyptian coast. But oil prices are down a bit this morning. We also, later this hour, are going to get another inflation update, but it's for June, when oil and gas prices have been falling. They have recently risen back up. A vote was planned today in the Senate, and it's been postponed, as two Republicans who fell out of favor with President Trump voiced concerns about the acting Attorney General.
12: Republicans John Cornyn and Tom Tillis say they want more assurances about President Trump's settlement with the IRS before voting to advance Todd Blanche's nomination out of the Judiciary Committee to a full Senate confirmation vote. The president dropped a $10 billion lawsuit over leaked tax returns in exchange for a later scrap plan to compensate people claiming political prosecution and ending existing Trump family tax audits. Blanche signed off on the deal as acting Attorney General.
6: That's Fox's Chris Foster. 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
14: Good morning, everyone. I'm KRK's Madison Gaffner at the News Radio 1029 KARN News Desk. The Conway Fire Department is mourning the loss of a firefighter engineer, Derek Johnson. The department announced his death Wednesday, saying he served the city with honor, dedication, and compassion. Officials are asking the community to keep Johnson's family, fellow firefighters, and friends in their thoughts. And Pine Bluff police are investigating a homicide after an officer found a man unresponsive in a yard off West 24th Avenue Wednesday afternoon. The man was pronounced dead at the scene. Investigators say there were no apparent gunshot or stab wounds. The victim has not been identified, and anyone with information is asked to contact Pine Bluff Police. Plus, new state police data shows traffic deaths in Arkansas are down this year. Preliminary reports show 245 roadway deaths so far, compared to 292 at this time last year. State police say campaigns like Click It or Ticket, Drive High, Get a DWI, or Put the Phone Away or Pay are helping improve safety. Up next, the Arkansas Public Service Commission is hearing public comments on Energy Arkansas's request to raise electric rates. Customers told regulators they're worried about the impact of higher bills. Energy says the proposal would increase residential rates by about 1% to improve reliability. The company also says the request is not related to any data center projects. I'm Kara Kay's Madison Gaffner. Your next news in 30 minutes on the News Radio 1029 KARN News Desk.
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16: For the News Radio 1029 KRN Weather Center, I'm KRK Fox 16 meteorologist Jenna Warner. For Thursday, we'll see highs in the mid-90s with heat index values into the triple digits. A heat advisory is in place for a lot of central and southern Arkansas from midday into the evening. We'll see a few chances for showers and storms Thursday, especially in the afternoon and early evening. And then Friday, a few more chances for showers and storms as another front approaches from the northwest. We'll see highs in the upper 90s, heat index values well into the triple digits. I'm KRK Fox 16 meteorologist Jenna Warner from the News Radio 1029 KRN Weather Center.
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2: A better life with Dr. Sanjay Gupta.
3: Staying active every day will go a long way towards helping you live a happy, healthy, and pain-free life. And there's perhaps no movement more fundamental than walking. It reinforces the alignment, stability, and coordinated muscle activation that supports how your body moves, whether you're doing strenuous exercise or simply going about your daily life. This is according to Dana Santis, a strength and conditioning specialist. Even though you walk every day, Dana does say you can make small adjustments to immediately improve your walking mechanics. So, keep your rib cage stacked over your pelvis. Avoid leaning over or arching your lower back. Allow your arms to swing naturally in coordination with your legs. Keep your gaze forward, your jaw relaxed, and then just breathe in through your nose and out through your mouth. I'm Dr. Sanjay Gupta, helping you live a better life.
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0: Welcome, everyone, to First News. It is now up to 78 degrees here in central Arkansas, and it's about 7:07 a.m., and we'll be back after these traffic and weather.
5: With a look at your Southern Bay Corp traffic this Thursday morning, State Police have no accidents to report. As we check around the metro, we're seeing slowdowns at the North Interchange, traffic building up by 30 eastbound from 430 back to Alexander. Other than that, no major issues. Remember, slow down, phone down, let's buckle up and be careful. That's your Southern Bay Corp traffic. Southern Bay Corp, wealth builders for everyone, now serving Little Rock with the Arkansas Traffic Network. I'm Paul Weber.
7: We expect a mix of clouds and sunshine with a chance of a thunderstorm in some areas during the afternoon. The high will reach 95 degrees. Tonight will be partly cloudy and humid with a low of 75. Tomorrow will be hot with intervals of clouds and sunshine along with the possibility of a thunderstorm in spots during the afternoon. Be mindful of potential flash flooding, hail, and localized damaging wind gusts. The high will be 97 degrees. Looking ahead to Saturday, anticipate partly sunny skies and slightly cooler temperatures with a chance of a thunderstorm in spots and a high of 90. I'm AccuWeather meteorologist Jason Caterina.
0: Thank you, Jason. It is now 7:08 a.m. and it remains 78 degrees here in central Arkansas. Back after these messages, everyone.
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0: Jumped the gun a little bit there, everyone. Producer Max and I are on a sync, and I have to get in sync with producer Jay sometimes. That's what happens when you take the afternoon guy and put him on the morning show. But as I said earlier, thank God in heaven for one of his biggest blessings, and that would be coffee. And I am starting on number two cup this morning already. All righty, folks. So we have a lot to talk about. One of the things coming up now, if you youngsters are in the car, I'm not trying to make you cry, but I'm going to give your moms and dads a little update on going back to school. Now, one of the charter schools is actually starting next Monday, August the 3rd. It's hard to believe. Yeah, tomorrow's the end of August, everyone. And it's going to be a very special show for me. I'll be back on my regular time for the Steve Finnegan Show tomorrow, and I'll make that announcement at the beginning of the show. But for the rest of Arkansas, the school start dates will be August 11th, 12th, and 13th, Tuesday, Wednesday, Thursday, respectively. But this weekend is a tax-free weekend, and I reached out to my good friend Scott Harden over there at the Arkansas Department of Finance and Administration, and he sent me some things to give you a heads up on, so I want to give you all a little bit of information on this tax-free weekend. Now, it will begin Friday night into Saturday morning at 12:01 a.m. when Friday becomes Saturday, August 1st, and it runs through Sunday evening, 11:59 p.m. on August 2nd. For this period, all eligible items will not be charged the state's 6.5% sales tax. This would also include any city or county sales tax. So this, some of you had asked me on my show, Steve, how come they keep charging taxes on groceries? Well, folks, they removed the state's portion of the sales tax on groceries. Now, if you want to have the county's or the city's portion of sales tax on groceries removed, you would have to reach out to your quorum court in whatever county you live in, and of course, whatever city you live in, your city council and mayor would be able to do that. Now, one of the things that they said to me, like, for instance, clothing under $100. So 99.99 is cool. If a piece, an article of clothing is $100, then they're going to charge you the full sales tax on this. But here's a great opportunity, too, that Scott wanted me to share with everyone. So I want to, you moms and dads out there that have a new little one who is still in need of diapers. Diapers are tax-free this weekend. So that is a cool thing. I think that's one of those things that should be tax-free all year round. But it's a great opportunity with you families that have babies in there or kids that are not quite potty trained yet. This is your chance to pick up some extra diapers. Arkansas is one of only 20 states that offer some form of tax-free holiday. Now, as far as electronics go, cell phones, laptops, and tablets are on the list, but that doesn't include games. And then there's a for the Arkansas sales tax holiday, there's actually, you can go to the website, and I'll give you that. It would be www.dfa.arkansas.gov. dfa.arkansas.gov is the website. And then if you click on the link that says Arkansas sales tax holiday, there's another link that takes you through the clothing items and different things that are exempt, the school supplies, that kind of stuff. Like, for instance, formal wear. Now, this was one funny, Jay. This might be for Christmas presents if you husbands want to surprise your wives. But this week, you can buy garters and garter belts tax-free, ladies and gentlemen. Or if you ladies want to enhance your lingerie, here's your opportunity. But, you know, bathing suits and caps, that kind of stuff, hats, hosiery, shoes, of course, lab coats, rainwear, and then, of course, different types of shoes and undergarments are all on sale. Now, here, for you ladies that are getting married and you want to get that beautiful wedding gown, well, wedding apparel is tax-free this weekend. That was one of the things that surprised me, but I've always been a guy, Jay. I've never had a desire to wear a dress, but I think that you can't find a wedding dress for less than $100. So if it's over $100, one of you ladies will have to text in and tell me that has been recently married what wedding dresses are going for. But maybe you can get some of your other wedding apparel, like a tie if you want your bow tie or whatever you want. Now, exempt other stuff you can get for electronic devices besides cell phones and laptops. You can get a calculator, a computer monitor. Printers and tablets are all tax-free this weekend. And for those that still want a desktop computer, yes, you can get that tax-free. Now, some of the things for our young folks going back on elementary school, binders, book bags, composition books, legal pads, lunch boxes, that kind of stuff, paper, pencils, scissors, protractors are all tax-free this weekend. I've been toying with the idea. My computer now is almost, it still works fine, and I'm usually one of these people that if it's not broken, then I don't need to replace it. But we all know that when a computer is at 7 years old, that's usually at the end of its life cycle. So I might go ahead and take advantage of that. But anyway, it looks like we're coming up on the traffic. So let us check in once again on the traffic and weather.
5: With a look at your Southern Bay Corp traffic this Thursday morning, State Police have no accidents to report. As we check around the metro, we're seeing slowdowns at the North Interchange, traffic building up by 30 eastbound from 430 back to Alexander. Other than that, no major issues. Remember, slow down, phone down, let's buckle up and be careful. That's your Southern Bay Corp traffic. Southern Bay Corp, wealth builders for everyone, now serving Little Rock with the Arkansas Traffic Network. I'm Paul Weber.
2: A better life with Dr. Sanjay Gupta.
3: They say consistency is key, but sometimes you just gotta switch it up. A new study out of Harvard School of Public Health found that varying your exercise routine could add years to your life. what exercise someone did didn't matter much. What did matter was that all the exercises together worked all the muscle groups in their body. Now, an added benefit to changing things up is it can help you push through the plateau effect. That's when your body gets so efficient at doing something that you actually stop getting better at it. And we know from previous research that specializing in any one sport at a young age can make someone actually more prone to injury. And as experts we talk to point out, even elite athletes switch up things with their workouts, making sure to target strength, cardio, flexibility, balance, and doing that every single week. I'm Dr. Sanjay Gupta, helping you live a better life.
7: Expect a mix of clouds and sun with a chance of a thunderstorm developing later in the day. The high will be 95 degrees. Tonight will be partly cloudy and humid with a low of 75. Tomorrow will be hot with a mix of clouds and sunshine, and there's a possibility of a thunderstorm in the afternoon. Keep an eye out for flash flooding, hail, and localized damaging wind gusts. The high temperature will reach 97 degrees. Moving on to Saturday, it will be partly sunny and not as hot with a chance of a thunderstorm. The high for the day will be 90. I'm AccuWeather meteorologist Jason Caterina.
0: Okay, folks, it's time to check in with Jay on five things you need to know.
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9: From the KARN Newsroom, I'm Jay Jones. The race for Little Rock Mayor is officially underway. On the first day of candidate filing, Mayor Frank Scott Jr. filed paperwork to seek a third term in office. Scott says he's proud of what his administration has accomplished, pointing to economic development, neighborhood improvements, and public safety efforts, but says there's still more work to do. Also filing to run for mayor was current Vice Mayor Brenda B.J. Wyrick, who represents Ward 7 on the Little Rock Board of Directors. Several seats on the Little Rock Board of Directors are also up for election this year. Three candidates, Stephanie Johnson, Tony Miller, and Dwight Townsend, have filed to run for the Ward 2 seat currently held by Ken Richardson. In Ward 7, retired Little Rock Fire Department Chief Fire Marshal Joe Gray has filed to replace Brenda Wyrick, who is running for mayor. Meanwhile, Lake Smith has entered the Ward 3 race and will challenge incumbent City Director Kathy Webb, who's seeking a fourth term. The Pulaski County Quorum Court voted down a proposed moratorium that would have temporarily paused development of data centers in unincorporated areas of the county. Supporters said the delay would have allowed more time to study the impact on infrastructure, utilities, and surrounding communities. The vote means proposed data center projects can continue moving through the approval process. Pine Bluff police are investigating after a body was discovered Wednesday, prompting a homicide investigation. Authorities confirmed detectives are treating the death as suspicious and are working to determine the circumstances surrounding the case. Investigators have not released the victim's identity and are asking anyone with information to contact the Pine Bluff Police Department. Arkansas shoppers will get a break at the cash register this weekend during the state's annual sales tax holiday. Beginning Saturday, August 1st, continuing through Sunday, August 2nd, shoppers can purchase qualifying clothing, footwear, school supplies, and certain instructional materials without paying state or local sales tax. State officials say the tax holiday is designed to help families prepare for back-to-school shopping while keeping more money in their pockets. That's the Advanced Alarm Technologies Five Things You Need to Know. Advanced Alarm Technologies in Benton and serving all of Arkansas. From the KRN Newsroom, I'm Jay Jones.
0: All righty, folks. It's time for some birthdays. Gina Rodriguez from Jane the Virgin is hitting 42 years old today. Now, this has always been a favorite of mine. Diva Zappa is hitting 47. That's, of course, Frank Zappa's youngest daughter and the siblings of a Moon Unit, Dweezil and Amet. Where did he come up with those names? Now, here's another good one. Jamie Presley, 49, on My Name is Earl.
22: Anyway, here's the thing. My lawyer's got me taking these happy pills to control my anger, but since you just used my baby boy's head as a backboard for your little trash can basketball game, I'm going to stop taking them and come back in 3 days when the happy wears off.
0: Yeah, Jay with the little sound effects there. Hillary Swank is 52 years old. Of course, Million Dollar Baby and Boys Don't Cry. Christine Taylor, 55. Now, here is another one. We were speaking about Batman earlier, Adam West. Here's another one. Christopher Nolan is 56. Who's your favorite Batman, ladies and gentlemen? Simon Baker from The Mentalist is 57. Now, here's another good one. Terry Crews, 58, from Idiocracy.
23: We got this guy not sure. Number two, he's got a higher IQ than any man alive. And number three, He's going to fix everything.
0: Yes, Lisa Kudrow, who of course was Phoebe on Friends, a big show. Then Lawrence Fishburne, Katie Bush. Here's one, Delta Burke, 70 today. And another one of my favorites, not really, Anita Hill, who tried to smear Clarence Thomas. She hit 70 today. And then Sylvester Stallone's brother Frank is hitting 76. But here is another one. The Gouvernator, also known as the Terminator. And my favorite movie of his was Kindergarten Cop.
6: You're mine now. You belong to me. You're not going to have your mommy stand behind you anymore and wipe your little douches. No more complaining. No more Mr. Kimble to go to the bathroom. Nothing. There is no bathroom.
0: You know, they could not make that movie today. The liberals would deem it politically incorrect. And all right, Paul Anka is hitting 85. And then let's close it out with Mr. Whipple, who, of course, passed away in 2007, Dick Wilson. And then Henry Ford, who founded the Ford Motor Company. He was born in 1863 on this day and passed away in 1947. All righty, it's time for traffic and a break.
2: A better life with Dr. Sanjay Gupta.
3: There are lots of things you can measure to get an idea of how healthy you are at any given moment. Temperature, heart rate, blood pressure, just to name a few. But how about how healthy you will be and how long you're likely to live? According to a new study out of the University at Buffalo, two simple strength tests are pretty accurate at predicting longevity in older women. One is hand grip strength, and the other is how quickly people can stand up from a seated position without using their arms. By the way, I remember interviewing former President Jimmy Carter when he was quite old and being really impressed how he just popped out of the chair without using his arms. Not a lot of older people can actually do that. But I think the message here is that maintaining strength as you age is going to help you perform everyday activities, but also help you avoid injury and stay independent. I'm Dr. Sanjay Gupta, helping you live a better life.
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0: All righty, folks, let's check in with Paul Weber on that traffic.
5: With the look at your Southern Bay Corp traffic this Thursday morning, state police have no accidents to report. Checking around the metro, we're seeing slowdowns at the North Interchange, traffic building up I-30 eastbound from 430 back to Bryant. Other than that, no major issues. Please remember to slow down, phone down. Let's buckle up and be careful. That's your Southern Bay Corp traffic. Southern Bay Corp, well, builders for everyone, now serving Little Rock with the Arkansas Traffic Network. I'm Paul Weber.
7: Sponsor. Expect a mix of clouds and sunshine with a chance of a thunderstorm in some areas during the afternoon. The high will reach 95 degrees. Tonight will be partly cloudy and humid with a low of 75. Tomorrow will be hot with intervals of clouds and sunshine along with the possibility of a thunderstorm in spots during the afternoon. Be mindful of potential flash flooding, hail, and localized damaging wind gusts. The high will be 97 degrees. Looking ahead to Saturday, anticipate partly sunny skies and slightly cooler temperatures with a chance of a thunderstorm in spots and a high of 90. I'm AccuWeather meteorologist Jason Caterina.
0: Thank you, Jason. And now let's check in with Morgan Stanley's Jason Chacko on the Money News.
11: Good morning, Steve. Well, the broad market sold off yesterday. The Dow closed down 1,153 points, and the S&P 500 was down 1.5%. Arkansas stocks posted gains for just 6 of the 14 companies we follow on Wednesday, including a $1.12 gain for Dow Component Walmart up to $114.22 a share, and Murphy Oil rose 5.59% to $38.69. Murphy USA posted the largest gain, climbing $14.47 a share up to $616.23. For declines, the largest moves came for America's Car-Mart, down 4.6% to $3.11 a share, and ArcBest dropped $7.99 a share to $141.49. This morning, U.S. futures are pointing to a positive open in line with international trading. We'll be back with a look at stocks around the globe here in 30 minutes. Steve?
0: Thanks very much, Jason. All right, folks, got a few minutes left, or a few seconds, I should say, left before the bottom of the hour news. So let me remind everybody about I'm giving away those Brian Adams, Pat Benatar, and of course Neil Giraldo tickets for this weekend at the Simmons Arena, August 1st, the concert. The keyword is reckless, R-E-C-K-L-E-S. Of course, Brian Adams' first album. And then, of course, folks, I want to remind everybody, we're still giving away those flags. USA 250 at krnnewsradio.com is the email address for the KRN Honor Flag Project. I'll be back after the bottom of the hour news.
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14: I'm CJ Papa. New way to take the fight to Iran.
24: The president has been presented an option by the head of CENTCOM to go big and escalate strikes. According to the Wall Street Journal, the idea behind Admiral Brad Cooper's high-end option is to go beyond the smaller retaliatory airstrikes that have done little to deter Tehran from threatening ships in the Strait of Hormuz.
14: Fox's Peter Ducey at the White House. U.S. forces unleash heavy airstrikes against Iran, targeting IRGC military command centers, plus drone and missile facilities. Republican Senator John Cornyn and Tom Tillis stand in the way of advancing Todd Blanche's nomination to become the full-time U.S. Attorney General out of the Judiciary Committee to a full Senate confirmation vote. The pair want concessions regarding the Trump IRS settlement. 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
25: 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I'm KRK's Madison Gaffner at the News Radio 1029 KARN News Desk. The Conway Fire Department is mourning the loss of a firefighter engineer, Derek Johnson. The department announced his death Wednesday, saying he served the city with honor, dedication, and compassion. Officials are asking the community to keep Johnson's family, fellow firefighters, and friends in their thoughts. And Pine Bluff police are investigating a homicide after an officer found a man unresponsive in a yard off West 24th Avenue Wednesday afternoon. The man was pronounced dead at the scene. Investigators say there were no apparent gunshot or stab wounds. The victim has not been identified, and anyone with information is asked to contact Pine Bluff Police. Plus, new state police data shows traffic deaths in Arkansas are down this year. Preliminary reports show 245 roadway deaths so far, compared to 292 at this time last year. State police say campaigns like Click It or Ticket, Drive High, Get a DWI, or Put the Phone Away or Pay are helping improve safety. Up next, the Arkansas Public Service Commission is hearing public comments on Energy Arkansas's request to raise electric rates. Customers told regulators they're worried about the impact of higher bills. Energy says the proposal would increase residential rates by about 1% to improve reliability. The company also says the request is not related to any data center projects. I'm Kara K's Madison Gaffner. Your next news in 30 minutes on the News Radio 1029 KARN News Desk.
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25: For the News Radio 1029 KRN Weather Center, I'm KRK Fox 16 meteorologist Jenna Warner. For Thursday, we'll see highs in the mid-90s with heat index values into the triple digits. A heat advisory is in place for a lot of central and southern Arkansas from midday into the evening. We'll see a few chances for showers and storms Thursday, especially in the afternoon and early evening. And then Friday, a few more chances for showers and storms as another front approaches from the northwest. We'll see highs in the upper 90s. Heat index values well into the triple digits. I'm KRK Fox 16 meteorologist Jenna Warner from the News Radio 1029 KRN Weather Center.
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3: If I were to ask you what makes for a good night's sleep, you'd probably say a dark, quiet room, not too many things on your mind. But every night when you go to get some Z's, how often do you really think about the temperature in your bedroom? Temperature may be one of the most underappreciated factors in sleep. That's according to the Senior Vice President of Research and Scientific Affairs at the National Sleep Foundation. We often hear about lights and screens and stress, but even modest changes in temperature and airflow can influence both how quickly you fall asleep and how deeply you stay asleep. Most experts will recommend a room temperature of 60 to 67 degrees Fahrenheit. You might also experiment with your sheets and what you actually wear to bed. Play around a bit and see what improves your sleep. You might be delightfully surprised. I'm Dr. Sanjay Gupta, helping you live a better life.
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0: 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Let us check in again with Paul on that traffic so we get you safely to work.
5: With a look at your Southern Baycorp traffic this Thursday morning, state police have no accidents to report. Checking around the metro, we're seeing slowdowns at the North Interchange, traffic building up I-30 eastbound from 430 back to Bryant. Other than that, no major issues. Please remember to slow down, phone down. Let's buckle up and be careful. That's your Southern Baycorp traffic. Southern Baycorp, well, builders for everyone, now serving Little Rock with the Arkansas Traffic Network. I'm Paul Weber.
7: Expect a mix of clouds and sun with a chance of a thunderstorm developing later in the day. The high will be 95 degrees. Tonight will be partly cloudy and humid with a low of 75. Tomorrow will be hot with a mix of clouds and sunshine, and there's a possibility of a thunderstorm in the afternoon. Keep an eye out for flash flooding, hail, and localized damaging wind gusts. The high temperature will reach 97 degrees. Moving on to Saturday, it will be partly sunny and not as hot with a chance of a thunderstorm. The high for the day will be 90. I'm AccuWeather meteorologist Jason Caterina.
0: Thanks, Jason. It is now up to 79 degrees here in central Arkansas at 7:38 a.m. We'll be back after these messages.
2: A better life with Dr. Sanjay Gupta.
3: 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And as with any exercise, paying extra attention to your breath, your alignment, and your form, that's going to help you reach your goals faster. Take it slow. 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I'm Dr. Sanjay Gupta, helping you live a better life.
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5: 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And that's just Southern Maycorp traffic.
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0: And welcome back, ladies and gentlemen. Yes, me, your professor of democracy, is sitting in for Toby today. And I have my good friend, Attorney General Tim Griffin on the line. Tim, welcome to the show.
21: Thank you, sir, for having me.
0: Oh, it's always a pleasure.
21: Now, Tim. Caffeine in my hand.
0: So what's that?
21: I said I got a cup of caffeine in my hand. So I
0: started drinking coffee when I was 17 in basic training. Tim and I are both soldiers. He's not quite retired yet. You got 2 years left.
26: 2 years left.
21: Got 2 years left. When they kick me out, I'll have to leave. I'm gonna stay till they kick me out if I.
0: Yeah, they that's the way that I felt, and then they medically retired me at 25 years, as you well know.
21: Yeah, they said, we're done with you. You know what they say? I know we're not on here to talk about this. But in the Army, they say, the Army likes you, but the Army doesn't love you.
0: This is true.
21: Meaning, when it's time for you to go, the Army goes, like you, don't love you, gonna send you on your way, right? So the Army, you just have to remember that. The Army likes you, but it doesn't love you.
0: Yes, I will have to say, though, I thank God when that 20-year letter came in the mail, I did the happy dance for sure.
21: Absolutely. Well deserved.
0: Yes.
21: Well, I think we're on here to talk about
0: fraud.
21: Our consumer fraud. Mm-hmm. Yeah.
0: But one thing, Tim, Rebecca from your office called me and left me a voicemail on my cell phone. I called her back yesterday, so we're trying to touch base for whatever that was.
21: Oh, we're good. I don't know why.
0: Okay.
21: Who knows? Anyway, now she's famous. She's been on your show. So
0: yes.
21: Here's Yeah, so here's the deal. We do these summits every year. I've not announced it on the KRN the morning. But the first year we did combating human trafficking. The second year was cybersecurity. Last year was social media. And this year our focus is consumer protection and fraud. It's always 2 days. It's always at least 1,500 registered. It's always at the convention, State House Convention Center. We have, we'll have big speakers and lunch the first day and unlimited caffeine. So this year's is Monday the 28th and Tuesday the 29th of September. So our focus this year, consumer protection and fraud, is really practical. Now we'll have stuff for law enforcement. We'll have stuff for professionals who deal with fraud, but it'll be a ton for just, Arkansans who aren't in law enforcement, who just want to know how to better protect themselves, better protect their business. You know, we'll talk about robocalls. We'll talk about some victories we've had on robocalls, but some challenges with the ones that are routed from overseas and are hard to track and hard to find the criminals. We're going to talk about that. How about all these texts, right? You get the text, and usually when they come in a flurry, I get a flurry of texts from friends who get them. So texts that say, you haven't paid your toll, even though you haven't been to a state that has a toll road. You know, you haven't, you've got jury duty. You're going to get arrested if you don't pay us, or this or that. Even the sextortion stuff. We've had people... and this is really a problem with teenagers, but we've had people who they develop a relationship via text or Instagram, and they get somebody to send a picture of themselves, and then once they get that picture of them undressed, they'll say, well, I'm going to put this on Facebook if you don't send me money. That's sextortion. So we're going to talk about that. We're going to talk about all these sorts of crimes and scams. We're going to talk about benefit fraud. So we're going to talk about Medicaid fraud SNAP fraud, TANF, all these different benefits. We're going to talk about the way that scammers take advantage of people. So there'll be something for everybody. We'll have numerous attorneys general from around the country coming to participate. We're going to have federal prosecutors. I believe we've got some FBI folks there. We'll have people from all over who will be giving some practical advice.
0: And since the assistant program director is here with me in the studio, I can say, Jay, can you let Toby know that Tim wants me to do my show on Monday, the 28th with him. It's going to be at the State House Convention Center, by the way, folks, is the location.
21: Yeah, that'd be a great on-site deal. And, we might even get some Chick-fil-A while you're there.
0: Yeah, there you go. You got to love Chick-fil-A, Tim. So, I'm still getting the spam text just like you. The latest ones, though, are, hey, are you free for dinner tonight or lunch tomorrow? Or the other one, I lost my phone. Who is this? And people fall for this stuff.
21: Oh, yeah. Well, what they're trying to do, it's always easier to scam somebody you have a relationship with. And so what they're trying to do is establish the relationship, hey, neighbor, and to build that trust before they ask you for money. That's what's going on here. And my mom's almost 86. And she'll answer any phone call, and I tell her not to. And she'll text people, whether she knows them or not. And, if somebody just calls you up and says, give me money, you're going to be unlikely to do it. But if they call you up and develop a little bit of trust, a little bit of knowledge, right? Oh, I know this person, that sort of thing, where you feel like, oh, I've talked with them for a while. I think maybe they're probably telling the truth, that sort of thing. That's what they're trying to do. They're trying to get you comfortable in the conversation. and then they're going to take advantage of you. So, you know, I tell my mom, and we'll talk about all this there, but you don't know, if the number's not in your contacts, don't answer it. Just let it go to voicemail. And my mom will say, well, what if it's important? Well, they'll leave you a message, and you can then figure out what the deal is, right? So there's a lot of pretty basic tips there. And but it's just, sometimes it's hard. I mean, I do it too. I'll see a number. It looks local. And I'm like, man, maybe that's somebody that really needs something. And then you answer, and they go, do you still have a 2016 blah, blah, blah? And I'm like, no.
0: Yeah, Mama Finn was just like Mama Griffin. She, you know, very generous, kind person like your mother. I wish you could have gotten a chance to meet my folks, Tim. You would have loved them, and they would have loved you. But I do appreciate...
21: Well, we see them in you, buddy. We see them in you.
0: Yes, so sir.
21: I appreciate the time you've given me.
0: I appreciate you coming on, Tim. We'll get you back on the air again soon.
21: Okay. Y'all have a good one. Stay
0: you too.
21: Cool.
0: There see he goes, you. Everyone. Attorney General.

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1: President Trump has long been known for breaking norms with his crude language. That's right. Barack Obama is known for using the IRS against his political enemies.
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2: Thunderstorm in spots and a high of 90. I'm AccuWeather meteorologist Jason Catarina.
3: Thanks, Jason. It's now 79 degrees, 751, and let's check in with Jay on five things you need to know.
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4: From the KARN newsroom, I'm Jay Jones. The race for Little Rock mayor is officially underway. On the first day of candidate filing, Mayor Frank Scott Jr. filed paperwork to seek a third term in office. Scott says he's proud of what his administration has accomplished, pointing to economic development, neighborhood improvements, and public safety efforts, but says there's still more work to do. Also filing to run for mayor was current Vice Mayor Brenda B.J. Wyrick, who represents Ward 7 on the Little Rock Board of Directors. Several seats on the Little Rock Board of Directors are also up for election this year. Three candidates, Stephanie Johnson, Tony Miller, and Dwight Townsend, have filed to run for the Ward 2 seat currently held by Ken Richardson. In Ward 7, retired Little Rock Fire Department Chief Fire Marshal Joe Gray has filed to replace Brenda Wyrick, who is running for mayor. Meanwhile, Lake Smith has entered the Ward 3 race and will challenge incumbent City Director Kathy Webb, who's seeking a fourth term. The Pulaski County Quorum Court voted down a proposed moratorium that would have temporarily paused development of data centers in unincorporated areas of the county. Supporters said the delay would have allowed more time to study the impact on infrastructure, utilities, and surrounding communities. The vote means proposed data center projects can continue moving through the approval process. Pine Bluff police are investigating after a body was discovered Wednesday, prompting a homicide investigation. Authorities confirmed detectives are treating the death as suspicious and are working to determine the circumstances surrounding the case. Investigators have not released the victim's identity and are asking anyone with information to contact the Pine Bluff Police Department. Arkansas shoppers will get a break at the cash register this weekend during the state's annual sales tax.
3: Folks, did the hip cup there. Let's regroup, Steven. There we go. I need some more coffee. Bryan Adams is what I was trying to spit out, ladies and gentlemen. That concert this Saturday, where we're giving away another pair of tickets this morning. Reckless, R-E-C-K-L-E-S-S is the keyword. And we will be back after these messages.
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6: There are lots of things you can measure to get an idea of how healthy you are at any given moment. Temperature, heart rate, blood pressure, just to name a few. But how about how healthy you will be and how long you're likely to live? According to a new study out of the University at Buffalo, two simple strength tests are pretty accurate at predicting longevity in older women. One is hand grip strength, and the other is how quickly people can stand up from a seated position without using their arms. By the way, I remember interviewing former President Jimmy Carter when he was quite old and being really impressed how he just popped out of the chair without using his arms. Not a lot of older people can actually do that. But I think the message here is that maintaining strength as you age is going to help you perform everyday activities, but also help you avoid injury and stay independent. I'm Dr. Sanjay Gupta, helping you live a better life.
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6: Okay, let's check in with Paul again on the traffic and weather.
7: With a look at your Southern Bay Cook traffic this Thursday morning, state police have no accidents to report. Checking around the metro, we're seeing slowdowns at the North Interchange, a high volume of traffic, I-30 eastbound approaching 430. Also 430 southbound at Cantrell, and traffic building up at the South Interchange. Remember, phone down, slow down, let's buckle up and be careful. That's your Southern Bay Corp traffic. Southern Bay Corp, wealth builders for everyone, now serving Little Rock with the Arkansas Traffic Network. I'm Paul Weber.
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10: They expect a mix of clouds and sunshine with a chance of a thunderstorm in some areas during the afternoon. The high will reach 95 degrees. Tonight will be partly cloudy and humid with a low of 75. Tomorrow will be hot with intervals of clouds and sunshine along with the possibility of a thunderstorm in spots during the afternoon. Be mindful of potential flash flooding, hail, and localized damaging wind gusts. The high will be 97 degrees. Looking ahead to Saturday, anticipate partly sunny skies and slightly cooler temperatures with a chance of a thunderstorm in spots and a high of 90. I'm AccuWeather meteorologist Jason Caterina.
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11: Hold off yesterday, the Dow closed down 1,153 points and the S&P 500 was down 1.5%. Arkansas stocks posted gains for just 6 of the 14 companies we follow on Wednesday, led by the $14.47 per share gain for Murphy USA, up to $616.23 with the spike in oil prices. This morning, U.S. futures are pointing towards a positive open to Thursday trading as investors celebrate some earnings beats after the closing bell. A positive open would be in line with most international trading, as your markets did post a 0.6% decline for China, but Hong Kong rose 0.2%, India was up 0.3%, and the Japanese Nikkei posted a 0.7% gain by their closing bell. European shares are currently higher as well. The German DAX is up 0.2%, London FTSE is up 0.3%, and the French CAC 40 is up just shy of 1%. We'll watch those markets as they approach their close. That's all for now. Back with more here in 30 minutes. Steve?
6: Thank you, Jason. Okay, folks. Once again, our key word is reckless for the chance at winning those Brian Adams and Pat Benatar tickets. I'm not going to have enough time to do this, but several of you have texted in and asked about, I just had Attorney General Tim Griffin on, how do I register to attend his summit on fraud? When we come back, I will give that information to you in the next hour. You're listening to me, Steve Finnegan, here on First News on News Radio 1029 KARN.
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13: Iran targets American troops in Jordan again. I'm Dave Anthony, Fox News. But like the last time, the missiles launched were shot down. The U.S. retaliated last night for that first attack aimed at a U.S. base.
14: President Trump told Fox News yesterday that Iran was going to get a beating. U.S. Central Command said dozens of targets belonging to Iran's Revolutionary Guard were hit in an operation lasting over 2 hours. Military command centers, missile and drone facilities, and coastal surveillance and defense sites. This week has seen the conflict expand with the first public announced joint U.S.-Saudi strikes targeting Iranian proxies in Iraq.
13: Fox's Jonathan Savage. And as President Trump considers an even more intense round of bombing, Reuters reports China could get involved, providing Iran with hundreds of shoulder-fired air defense missiles that could target Americans, like the fighter jets shot down in Iran earlier this year. The president reacted, saying this about China's leader.
15: That would be surprising. He told me very strongly he wouldn't partake. And he knows I'd be quite disappointed.
13: It is sentencing day in Georgia for a father. 2 days after his school shooter's son got life in prison.
16: Colin Gray was found guilty of murder and manslaughter charges in March for buying his son Colt the AR-15-style rifle the 14-year-old ended up using to fatally shoot four people at Appalachian High School in 2024. Prosecutors say the father also left the gun unsecured in their house despite warnings that the teen was a danger to others.
13: Fox's Kristen Goodwin. We just got updates to the economy showing an unexpected slowdown in GDP growth. 1.5% in the second quarter, down from 2.1 in the first 3 months of the year. We also got an inflation report, and like earlier ones, the PCE index shows a slight price decline in June.
17: Month over month, we saw a decline of 0.1%. Year over year, we gained 3.7%.
13: Fox Business Network Cheryl Cassone, that June decline was expected, but inflation may be back up this month as oil and gas got pricier the last few weeks with resumed U.S. and Iran fighting. 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
19: Good morning, everyone. I'm KRK's Madison Gaffner at the News Radio 1029 KARN News Desk. The Conway Fire Department is mourning the loss of a firefighter engineer, Derek Johnson. The department announced his death Wednesday, saying he served the city with honor, dedication, and compassion. Officials are asking the community to keep Johnson's family, fellow firefighters, and friends in their thoughts. And Pine Bluff police are investigating a homicide after an officer found a man unresponsive in a yard off West 24th Avenue Wednesday afternoon. The man was pronounced dead at the scene. Investigators say there were no apparent gunshot or stab wounds. The victim has not been identified, and anyone with information is asked to contact Pine Bluff Police. Plus, new state police data shows traffic deaths in Arkansas are down this year. Preliminary reports show 245 roadway deaths so far, compared to 292 at this time last year. State police say campaigns like Click It or Ticket, Drive High, Get a DWI, or Put the Phone Away, or Pay are helping improve safety. Up next, the Arkansas Public Service Commission is hearing public comments on Energy Arkansas's request to raise electric rates. Customers told regulators they're worried about the impact of higher bills. Energy says the proposal would increase residential rates by about 1% to improve reliability. The company also says the request is not related to any data center projects. I'm Kara Kay's Madison Gaffner. Your next news in 30 minutes on the News Radio 1029 KAR News Desk.
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21: For the News Radio 1029 KRN Weather Center, I'm KRK Fox 16 meteorologist Jenna Warner. For Thursday, we'll see highs in the mid-90s with heat index values into the triple digits. A heat advisory is in place for a lot of central and southern Arkansas from midday into the evening. We'll see a few chances for showers and storms Thursday, especially in the afternoon and early evening. And then Friday, a few more chances for showers and storms as another front approaches from the northwest. We'll see highs in the upper 90s, heat index values well into the triple digits. I'm KRK Fox 16 meteorologist Jenna Warner from the News Radio 1029 KRN Weather Center.
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6: Okay, folks, let us check in on that traffic commute this morning with Paul.
7: With a look at your Southern Bay Corp traffic this Thursday morning, State Police have no accidents to report. Checking around the metro, we're seeing slowdowns at the North Interchange, a high volume of traffic, I-30 eastbound approaching 430. Also 430 southbound at Cantrell and traffic building up at the South Interchange. Remember, phone down, slow down, let's buckle up and be careful. That's your Southern Bay Corp traffic. Southern Bay Corp, wealth builders for everyone, now serving Little Rock with the Arkansas Traffic Network. I'm Paul Weber.
10: Expect a mix of clouds and sun with a chance of a thunderstorm developing later in the day. The high will be 95 degrees. Tonight will be partly cloudy and humid with a low of 75. Tomorrow will be hot with a mix of clouds and sunshine, and there's a possibility of a thunderstorm in the afternoon. Keep an eye out for flash flooding, hail, and localized damaging wind gusts. The high temperature will reach 97 degrees. Moving on to Saturday, it will be partly sunny and not as hot with a chance of a thunderstorm. The high for the day will be 90. I'm AccuWeather meteorologist Jason Caterina.
6: Thank you, Jason. It is now 8:08 a.m., and it's already up to 80 degrees, folks. We'll be back after these messages.
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9: 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I'm Dr. Sanjay Gupta, helping you live a better life.
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2: 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Just play the game one way. You hit a ball in the gap, run. 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
6: And thank you, Mr. Announcer. Welcome back, everyone, to First News. It's been a fun morning so far. So a couple of things, local issues that are affecting us. Energy Arkansas has filed with the Arkansas Public Service Commission to raise our electric rates. Now, this is the first time in a decade. 10 years is a decade for those that might have attended Chicago public schools. They're seeking about a 5% across the board rate increase, which is the largest increase they've ever requested. It's about $720 million or 5 cents. And some of the folks are against it, obviously, but they're wanting to adjust their base rates and their rate formula plans. And of course, I will leave that up to you. If you want to chime in on that, you can text in to the American Leak Detection text in line 501-403-5276. Now, it takes me a little bit because I have to cipher through the entries for the Bryan Adams concert tickets, ladies and gentlemen. And, of course, if you want to enter a shot at winning those tickets this morning, the keyword is reckless, R-E-C-K-L-E-S-S. That concert will be this Saturday, August 1st at the Simmons Bank Arena. Of course, if you don't win tickets here, great lineup. Pat Benatar is going to be in there with him, as well as this other guy I've never heard, Neil Giraldo, but I am sure he is top-notch as well. Oh, Jay just told me. Jay is our resident music expert. That's Pat's husband. Okay. All righty. He was her guitar player. That makes it convenient. Some husbands and wives can't work well together. Others can. Now, the other thing that's affecting those of us that live and or work in the capital city here, Mayor Mayhem has destroyed the city. And he has tried to do so many darn ridiculous things, ladies and gentlemen. For example, half of the Little Rock Fire Department's fire apparatuses are nearing the end of their useful life. I mean, he did the same thing with the garbage trucks. You know, vehicles have an expected lifespan. You can fix them so much, then you have to replace them. Now, what affects you, ladies and gentlemen, if you own a business or a home here in the city of Little Rock, our excellent fire department has, long before Mayor Mayhem took office, achieved an ISO rating of 1. That means the citizens of Little Rock get the best fire rates for your fire insurance. Now, if these apparatuses like fire engines or Quint aerials, which is like a hybrid pumper and an aerial truck, or the actual aerials start breaking down and the ISO folks start seeing all this stuff, they're going to lower that ISO rating. I hope that does not happen. Now, like Biden, this is where you got to love Frank Jr. When he inherits the city from Mayor Stodola, the crime rates had gone down significantly. The homicide rate was down significantly. And then Mayor Mayhem brings in the worst police chief in the history of the city of Little Rock, Chief Joker Humphrey. That made a joke out of the police department, and we all know how Frank likes to torture officers and firefighters, although eventually he gets overturned in court. But anyway, the crime rate skyrockets, and then it comes down a little bit, and Mayor Mayhem tries to take credit. Well, the crime rate is up 50%, but it's dropped 10%, so I'm going to call that a crime rate reduction, even though it's still 40% over the base rate that he took it. Well, ladies and gentlemen, Mayor Mayhem worked for Governor Beebe. That's when I first met him. And then he briefly had a job in the private sector, and then he ran for mayor of Little Rock. Now, as the crime rate skyrockets, the potholes grow deeper and larger every day. Don't worry about it, because Mayor Mayhem is now spending between $500,000 and $600,000 on a private security detail of Little Rock police officers who could actually be out helping to try to lower the crime rate for the rest of us. And no mayor in the history of Little Rock has had a security detail like this guy has had at taxpayers' expense. But it gets worse, folks. He's got a Little Rock police SUV and a Little Rock detective probably chauffeuring him around. And he still took $54,000 of car allowance that the city allocates for the mayor for using a personal car on city business. But he doesn't. He's got his little security detail. Well, we have a choice this year. BJ or Brenda Wyrick. She's the longtime Ward 7 director. Now, unlike Frank Jr., Vice Mayor Wyrick actually had a job in the private sector. She worked for Southwestern Bell / AT&T, retired from there, and then decided to devote her time to public service. So she knows how the city operates. She's got the experience both business-wise and public service-wise. You have to make a very strong determination. Now, she already has said that she will not accept a security detail from the police department. And hopefully she's not going to be building a $200 million deck park across I-30 like Junior wants to do for $200 million when there are so many other needs. Like, for example, Little Rock Fire Station. Tomorrow will make 40 months since the tornado destroyed Fire Station number 9. It is still not open yet, 40 months later. All righty, folks, it is time once again for us to check in on the traffic and a break, and we'll be back after that.
7: With the look at your Southern Bay Corp traffic this Thursday morning, State Police have no accidents to report. As we check around the metro, we're seeing slowdowns still at the North Interchange and 430 southbound at Cantrell. Other than that, no major issues. Remember, slow down, phone down, let's buckle up, be careful, and have a tremendous Thursday. That's your Southern Bay Corp traffic. Southern Bay Corp, well, builders for everyone, now serving Little Rock with the Arkansas Traffic Network. I'm Paul Weber.
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3: If I were to ask you what makes for a good night's sleep, you'd probably say a dark, quiet room, not too many things on your mind. But every night when you go to get some Z's, how often do you really think about the temperature in your bedroom? Temperature may be one of the most underappreciated factors in sleep. That's according to the Senior Vice President of Research and Scientific Affairs at the National Sleep Foundation. We often hear about lights and screens and stress, but even modest changes in temperature and airflow can influence both how quickly you fall asleep and how deeply you stay asleep. Most experts will recommend a room temperature of 60 to 67 degrees Fahrenheit. You might also experiment with your sheets and what you actually wear to bed. Play around a bit and see what improves your sleep. You might be delightfully surprised. I'm Dr. Sanjay Gupta, helping you live a better life.
10: Expect a mix of clouds and sunshine with a chance of a thunderstorm in some areas during the afternoon. The high will reach 95 degrees. Tonight will be partly cloudy and humid with a low of 75. Tomorrow will be hot with intervals of clouds and sunshine along with the possibility of a thunderstorm in spots during the afternoon. Be mindful of potential flash flooding, hail, and localized damaging wind gusts. The high will be 97 degrees. Looking ahead to Saturday, anticipate partly sunny skies and slightly cooler temperatures with a chance of a thunderstorm in spots and a high of 90. I'm AccuWeather meteorologist Jason Caterina.
6: Thanks, Jason. It is now 8:20 a.m. It's up to 80 degrees, and now it's time to check in with Jay on five things you need to know.
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5: From the KARN Newsroom, I'm Jay Jones. The race for Little Rock Mayor is officially underway. On the first day of candidate filing, Mayor Frank Scott Jr. filed paperwork to seek a third term in office. Scott says he's proud of what his administration has accomplished, pointing to economic development, neighborhood improvements, and public safety efforts, but says there's still more work to do. Also filing to run for mayor was current Vice Mayor Brenda B.J. Wyrick, who represents Ward 7 on the Little Rock Board of Directors. Several seats on the Little Rock Board of Directors are also up for election this year. Three candidates, Stephanie Johnson, Tony Miller, and Dwight Townsend, have filed to run for the Ward 2 seat currently held by Ken Richardson. In Ward 7, retired Little Rock Fire Department Chief Fire Marshal Joe Gray has filed to replace Brenda Wyrick, who is running for mayor. Meanwhile, Lake Smith has entered the Ward 3 race and will challenge incumbent City Director Kathy Webb, who's seeking a fourth term. The Pulaski County Quorum Court voted down a proposed moratorium that would have temporarily paused development of data centers in unincorporated areas of the county. Supporters said the delay would have allowed more time to study the impact on infrastructure, utilities, and surrounding communities. The vote means proposed data center projects can continue moving through the approval process. Pine Bluff police are investigating after a body was discovered Wednesday, prompting a homicide investigation. Authorities confirmed detectives are treating the death as suspicious and are working to determine the circumstances surrounding the case. Investigators have not released the victim's identity and are asking anyone with information to contact the Pine Bluff Police Department. Arkansas shoppers will get a break at the cash register this weekend during the state's annual sales tax holiday. Beginning Saturday, August 1st, continuing through Sunday, August 2nd, shoppers can purchase qualifying clothing, footwear, school supplies, and certain instructional materials without paying state or local sales tax. State officials say the tax holiday is designed to help families prepare for back-to-school shopping while keeping more money in their pockets. That's the Advanced Alarm Technologies, five things you need to know. Advanced Alarm Technologies in Benton and serving all of Arkansas. From the KRN Newsroom, I'm Jay Jones.
6: And thank you, Jay, and welcome back, everyone, to First News. Steve Finnegan sitting in for Toby this morning as he takes a few well-deserved days off. Now, folks, we're still going to be giving away the, in honor of the United States' 250th birthday. We're honoring our patriotic citizens, and this is where you come in. 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You can nominate a veteran, police officer, firefighters, emergency medical services, or even somebody that's just gone out of their way to be nice. Now, you don't have to write a book, a simple couple of sentences or a paragraph at most. Hey, my buddy Joe served in the Army for 20 years, and now he volunteers at church and feeds homeless people. And that is why I'm nominating him for the flag. And we'll review that now, because you know I have so many friends in the veterans community. I have recused myself. Jay and Toby are the people that make the determination. We'll give a flag away tomorrow on First News. Scott Romine will be in tomorrow sitting in for Toby. I, of course, will be back on my show for First Amendment Friday tomorrow afternoon. So we will go from there. All righty, folks, it is time once again for us to check in on the break.
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9: How often do you stop to wonder whether you should share something that's revealing, maybe even embarrassing, with a partner, a friend, or even your boss? In her new book called Revealing, The Underrated Power of Oversharing, behavioral scientist Leslie John says doing just that can help you deepen relationships that are vital to your life. We need people to trust us in order to get things like love, friendship, and career success. That's what she told us. When you make yourself vulnerable by revealing something sensitive, it does make other people trust you. In turn, when you ask someone to reveal something about themselves, showing that interest will generally lead someone to like you more. Why? Because people like to be asked about themselves, she says. It also signals that they are discriminating and choosy, but in a good way. I'm Dr. Sanjay Gupta, helping you live a better life.
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1: Okay, folks, a reminder, we're going to give away those tickets in about 15, 20 minutes. Reckless, R-E-C-K-L-E-S is the keyword. 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And let us check in once again with Paul on that traffic.
2: With the look at your Southern Bay Corp traffic this Thursday morning, state police have no accidents to report. As we check around the metro, we're seeing slowdowns still at the North Interchange and 430 southbound at Cantrell. Other than that, no major issues. Remember, slow down, phone down, let's buckle up, be careful, and have a tremendous Thursday. That's your Southern Bay Corp traffic. Southern Bay Corp, well builders for everyone, now serving Little Rock with the Arkansas Traffic Network. I'm Paul Weber.
3: Today, expect a mix of clouds and sun with a chance of a thunderstorm developing later in the day. The high will be 95 degrees. Tonight will be partly cloudy and humid with a low of 75. Tomorrow will be hot with a mix of clouds and sunshine, and there's a possibility of a thunderstorm in the afternoon. Keep an eye out for flash flooding, hail, and localized damaging wind gusts. The high temperature will reach 97 degrees. Moving on to Saturday, it will be partly sunny and not as hot with a chance of a thunderstorm. The high for the day will be 90. I'm AccuWeather meteorologist Jason Caterina.
1: And thank you, Jason. And the current temp is up to 81 degrees here, folks. It's getting hot. And we're going to wait on Jason to call in. He's going to give us an update on the money news. So we'll see how that goes. Sometimes things are happening, and that's the joy of live radio, everyone. You got to roll with the punches sometimes.
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6: News. I'm Therese Crowley. Iran gets the message after attacking U.S. troops in Jordan.
7: We can hit them very hard. I mean, I can actually say that because in that, there's very little they can do about it.
6: And U.S. forces delivered the missiles.
8: U.S. Central Command released a statement saying CENTCOM forces successfully completed a heavy wave of strikes against Iran in response to yesterday's attempted missile attacks on U.S. forces. The strikes aim to further diminish threats posed by Iran and its proxies to American forces, commercial shipping, and neighboring Gulf countries.
6: Fox's Trey Yangst. Oil prices slipping at $83 a barrel. PCE inflation cooled in June as the Fed decides to hold interest rates where they are. An Idaho judge orders a new public defender for Brian Koberger in his effort to take back his guilty plea for killing four Idaho students in their beds, claiming his counsel tricked him into falsely pleading guilty. America's listening to Fox News.
9: Good morning, everyone. I'm KRK's Madison Gaffner at the News Radio 1029 KARN News Desk. The Conway Fire Department is mourning the loss of a firefighter engineer, Derek Johnson. The department announced his death Wednesday, saying he served the city with honor, dedication, and compassion. Officials are asking the community to keep Johnson's family, fellow firefighters, and friends in their thoughts. And Pine Bluff police are investigating a homicide after an officer found a man unresponsive in a yard off West 24th Avenue Wednesday afternoon. The man was pronounced dead at the scene. Investigators say there were no apparent gunshot or stab wounds. The victim has not been identified, and anyone with information is asked to contact Pine Bluff Police. Plus, new state police data shows traffic deaths in Arkansas are down this year. Preliminary reports show 245 roadway deaths so far, compared to 292 at this time last year. State police say campaigns like Click It or Ticket, Drive High, Get a DWI, or Put the Phone Away or Pay are helping improve safety. Up next, the Arkansas Public Service Commission is hearing public comments on Energy Arkansas's request to raise electric rates. Customers told regulators they're worried about the impact of higher bills. Energy says the proposal would increase residential rates by about 1% to improve reliability. The company also says the request is not related to any data center projects. I'm KRK's Madison Gaffner. Your next news in 30 minutes on the News Radio 1029 KARN News Desk.
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11: For the News Radio 1029 KRN Weather Center, I'm KRK Fox 16 meteorologist Jenna Warner. For Thursday, we'll see highs in the mid-90s with heat index values into the triple digits. A heat advisory is in place for a lot of central and southern Arkansas from midday into the evening. We'll see a few chances for showers and storms Thursday, especially in the afternoon and early evening. And then Friday, a few more chances for showers and storms as another front approaches from the northwest. We'll see highs in the upper 90s, heat index values well into the triple digits. I'm KRK Fox 16 meteorologist Jenna Warner from the News Radio 1029 KRN Weather Center.
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14: If I were to ask you what makes for a good night's sleep, you'd probably say a dark, quiet room, not too many things on your mind. But every night when you go to get some Z's, how often do you really think about the temperature in your bedroom? Temperature may be one of the most underappreciated factors in sleep. That's according to the Senior Vice President of Research and Scientific Affairs at the National Sleep Foundation. We often hear about lights and screens and stress, but even modest changes in temperature and airflow can influence both how quickly you fall asleep and how deeply you stay asleep. Most experts will recommend a room temperature of 60 to 67 degrees Fahrenheit. You might also experiment with your sheets and what you actually wear to bed. Play around a bit and see what improves your sleep. You might be delightfully surprised. I'm Dr. Sanjay Gupta, helping you live a better life.
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1: Okay, folks, welcome back. Let us check in once again with Paul on that traffic. We have an update for you.
3: With a look at your Southern Maycorp traffic this Thursday morning, state police have no accidents to report. As we check around the metro, we're seeing slowdowns still at the North Interchange, also I-30 westbound at Alexander. Other than that, no major issues. Remember, slow down, phone down, let's buckle up, be careful, and have a tremendous Thursday. That's your Southern Maycorp traffic. Southern Maycorp, well, builders for everyone, now serving Little Rock with the Arkansas Traffic Network. I'm Paul Weber.
13: A better life with Dr. Sanjay Gupta.
14: They say consistency is key, but sometimes you just gotta switch it up. A new study out of Harvard School of Public Health found that varying your exercise routine could add years to your life. What exercise someone did didn't matter much. What did matter was that all the exercises together worked all the muscle groups in their body. Now, an added benefit to changing things up is it can help you push through the plateau effect. That's when your body gets so efficient at doing something that you actually stop getting better at it. And we know from previous research that specializing in any one sport at a young age can make someone actually more prone to injury. And as experts we talk to point out, even elite athletes switch up things with their workouts, making sure to target strength, cardio, flexibility, balance, and doing that every single week. I'm Dr. Sanjay Gupta, helping you live a better life.
12: Mix of clouds and sunshine with a chance of a thunderstorm in some areas during the afternoon. The high will reach 95 degrees. Tonight will be partly cloudy and humid with a low of 75. Tomorrow will be hot with intervals of clouds and sunshine along with the possibility of a thunderstorm in spots during the afternoon. Be mindful of potential flash flooding, hail, and localized damaging wind gusts. The high will be 97 degrees. Looking ahead to Saturday, anticipate partly sunny skies and slightly cooler temperatures with a chance of a thunderstorm in spots and a high of 90. I'm AccuWeather meteorologist Jason Caterina.
1: Thanks, Jason. It's now up to 81 degrees. Folks, when we come back from the break, I will have Senator Tom Cotton on the show with me.
13: A better life with Dr. Sanjay Gupta.
14: How often do you stop to wonder whether you should share something that's revealing, maybe even embarrassing, with a partner, a friend, or even your boss? In her new book called Revealing, The Underrated Power of Oversharing, behavioral scientist Leslie John says doing just that can help you deepen relationships that are vital to your life. We need people to trust us in order to get things like love, friendship, and career success. That's what she told us. When you make yourself vulnerable by revealing something sensitive, it does make other people trust you. In turn, when you ask someone to reveal something about themselves, showing that interest will generally lead someone to like you more. Why? Because people like to be asked about themselves, she says. It also signals that they are discriminating and choosy, but in a good way. I'm Dr. Sanjay Gupta, helping you live a better life.
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1: And welcome back, everyone. It is my great pleasure to welcome Senator Tom Cotton to First News. Senator, welcome to the show.
27: Hey, Steve, it's good to be back on with you this time in the morning.
1: Yeah, this is our first morning interview instead of doing it in the afternoons. Well, I know both of us have time constraints. This First News is a little different, so let's get into the meat And then I got a special thing to tell you afterwards, Senator. I don't know if Hannah told you or not, but we'll see. So first of all, let's start off with some good news. We have some more jobs coming to Arkansas down in Camden. I know that you worked very hard with Congressman Westerman and Senator Bozeman, but Lockheed Martin is going to bringing us some more jobs.
27: Steve, Arkansas is the defense leader in America, and I think the world is taking notice. Many of the very weapons that we're using to take the fight to revolutionary fanatics in Iran or defend our troops in the Middle East are being made in Camden. And just yesterday, the Pentagon announced that Lockheed Martin is going to be adding even more jobs down in South Arkansas as part of a overall $58 billion contract for more missile defense interceptors. You're going to see a lot more production in Camden. We're forecasting 50% increase in new jobs in South Arkansas. Those are good, high-paying jobs with great benefits. So I'm very pleased that the Pentagon made this announcement, pleased for what it means for our state, and Arkansans can continue to proudly provide the tools that our brave men and women are using on the front lines of freedom all around the world.
1: That is awesome. Any updates on the Pine Bluff arsenal?
27: Well, as you know, Steve, last year it was a bit of a rocky spell early in the Trump administration when there was some consideration of closing the arsenal. But Senator Bozeman and Congressman Westerman and I fought hard on that. We convinced the Army leadership that so far from being a liability, the Pine Bluff arsenal was a massive asset. So we didn't just save the arsenal, but we've expanded production there. They're going to have more investment, more jobs, and that's just the beginning. I think you can expect more good news to be coming soon about Pine Bluff.
1: That is awesome. Now, I know, Senator, I can assure you 100%, even my liberal listeners that text in are all in favor of the SAVE Act, as is 85%, according to the polls of Americans. Any updates on progress that way with that legislation?
27: See, that's in part because Arkansas already has very strict voter ID rules. It works well. It's still easy to vote, but it's hard to cheat. I support President Trump and almost every other Republican senator in trying to pass a SAVE Act, kind of sponsor the SAVE Act. I think it's outrageous that the Democrats continue to block the SAVE America Act. I'm supportive of having another vote on it, see if we can convince them to come to their senses. But if they can't, then I think we need to take the fight from the Senate chamber onto the campaign trail, because the ultimate solution here is to try to get more Republicans elected to the United States Congress so we can pass even better legislation.
1: I know we might slightly disagree on this, but I'm in favor of killing the cloture rule. If they want to do it, let them do it like Mr. Smith goes to Washington and hold the floor. But I appreciate that. Now, also, I've seen some of your tweets on X, but Anthony Fauci appeared before the Senate committee yesterday, quite contentious. Senator, is he ever going to be held accountable?
27: Well, unfortunately, he can't be held accountable for anything that happened through the end of 2024, because Joe Biden gave him an appalling pardon for any potential crimes that he may have committed. And isn't it curious, Steve, that a man with a blanket pardon is still pleading the Fifth Amendment? What is he worried about? He could confess to any crime that he might have committed, and there's nothing that the Department of Justice could do. So did he just come in and plan to lie from the very beginning? You know, the easy way to avoid any legal liability if you've got a blanket pardon for all your past sins is to tell the truth.
1: Yeah,
27: and he refused to testify over 100 times yesterday at the hearing. And I think, as contemptible as it was, though, Steve, I think the important thing to remember is that it's not in the past. What Tony Fauci and the liberals did during the pandemic is exactly what they would do again if they got power, if they were to win control of the Congress, if they were to win the White House in 2028. They would go right back to trying to control and dictate your life down to the smallest details, like telling kindergartners they have to wear masks. So although what he did is contemptible both during the pandemic and yesterday, I think maybe the more important thing to remember is we can't give power back to the Democrats and let people like that run our lives again.
1: I would wholeheartedly agree with that. Now, I played the contrarian. I actually had Jeff Manasso from Fox News on earlier, and we got into this. And just playing the talk show host, I was running the different angles. And I wonder if the pardon, because it was Otto Penn and not Biden that signed it, if they're concerned that might be challenged. And the perfect way to me to do this is for the DOJ to charge it and let a judge decide. But that was just me playing the contrarian there.
27: It's possible, Steve. I think that maybe the more straightforward answer is that he didn't want to have to tell the truth. He didn't want to tell America that he was saying one thing in his extraordinary diaries that showed just an amazing degree of vanity and telling the American people something else. But that's who these liberal Democrats are. They always say one thing privately or have one set of rules for themselves and want us to live by a separate set of rules.
1: Well, Senator, that segues into a perfect thing. When you talk about Democrats, that's one thing, but the Democrats are no longer the Democrats for the most part. They're the Democrat communists, like, for example, Zohan, the moron Marxist Mandani up there in New York, and some of these other cuckoo for Cocoa Puffs people that have taken over their party. Any thoughts on that?
27: Yeah, Steve, the radical left has taken over the Democratic Party. The Democratic Socialists are in the saddle with the Democrats. That's not every Democrat, but that's where the Democratic Party gets its energy and it gets its animating force. And you mentioned Murad Mamdani, the mayor of New York, and a lot of our candidates are going to think, well, I'm not going to New York, you know, not an issue for me. It goes far beyond Murad Mamdani, though, Steve. I mean, these Democratic Socialists are now winning elections and to come to Congress in New York City, in New Jersey, in Colorado. They're getting nominated statewide in places like Maine twice. You know, they may have kicked the guy with the Nazi tattoo off the ballot, but his replacement is just as radical as he is. They're going to win primaries in places like Minnesota and Michigan. So it very much does matter to us in Arkansas that radical socialists are taking over the Democratic Party. And we have them in Arkansas, too. People that want to defund ICE or say they don't care if illegal aliens have documents or not because they want to overrun the country with unlimited migration from the third world. That's what these radical socialists stand for, and we can't just write it off as the mayor of a far-off city.
1: Well, I've got to ask you a further question now. One of your colleagues, again, who I affectionately refer to, the lovely and sweet senator from Massachusetts is who I refer to. The president refers to her as Pocahontas, and of course I can't because Pocahontas was a woman of virtue. So I call her Chief Sitting Bull Sugar. All right, there, I did it, folks. All right, Senator, I'm going to let you in on the joke. I do have the pet names, and usually I don't use them in interviews, but your constituents and my listeners, I bumped into a group of veterans that recognized me Tuesday, and I had several listeners text in and say, when I said I'm going to have Senator Cotton on, and said, Steve, can you make Senator Cotton laugh for the third time interviewing him? And I said, and they all say that because they said, he

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2: Losing in the polls. When he got out of the Democratic primary and started losing to Senator Collins, they're not offended by Nazi tattoos. In fact, the only thing they'd probably be offended by is a Star of David tattoo. The thing that they can't tolerate, though, is losing. And that's what Graham Plattner was going to do in Maine. And frankly, that's what his replacement is going to do.
3: That's Troy Johnson, or Troy Jackson, right?
2: Yeah, a long-time politician, career insider in the Maine Capitol. He may not have a Nazi tattoo, he may not abuse women, but he has the same radical views. And we can't allow people like Troy Jackson or Abdul El-Sayed to get elected to the Senate and make the laws under which Arkansas has to live.
3: Yeah, I agree with you, Senator. I know we're going a little bit over, and I had to promise Hannah that I know you have a meeting you have to get to, but I sure do appreciate you coming on. Is there anything you want to close with?
2: Yeah, Steve, that's fine. It's always good to be on with you, especially this time in the morning.
3: Yes. All right, Senator. God bless. Thanks for your time. There he goes, everyone. Senator Tom Cotton. All right, Jay, where are we headed next? Five things you need to know with Jay.
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5: From the KARN Newsroom, I'm Jay Jones. The race for Little Rock Mayor is officially underway. On the first day of candidate filing, Mayor Frank Scott Jr. filed paperwork to seek a third term in office. Scott says he's proud of what his administration has accomplished, pointing to economic development, neighborhood improvements, and public safety efforts, but says there's still more work to do. Also filing to run for mayor was current Vice Mayor Brenda B.J. Wyrick, who represents Ward 7 on the Little Rock Board of Directors. Several seats on the Little Rock Board of Directors are also up for election this year. Three candidates, Stephanie Johnson, Tony Miller, and Dwight Townsend, have filed to run for the Ward 2 seat currently held by Ken Richardson. In Ward 7, retired Little Rock Fire Department Chief Fire Marshal Joe Gray has filed to replace Brenda Wyrick, who is running for mayor. Meanwhile, Lake Smith has entered the Ward 3 race and will challenge incumbent City Director Kathy Webb, who's seeking a fourth term. The Pulaski County Quorum Court voted down a proposed moratorium that would have temporarily paused development of data centers in unincorporated areas of the county. Supporters said the delay would have allowed more time to study the impact on infrastructure, utilities, and surrounding communities. The vote means proposed data center projects can continue moving through the approval process. Pine Bluff police are investigating after a body was discovered Wednesday, prompting a homicide investigation. Authorities confirmed detectives are treating the death as suspicious and are working to determine the circumstances surrounding the case. Investigators have not released the victim's identity and are asking anyone with information to contact the Pine Bluff Police Department. Arkansas shoppers will get a break at the cash register this weekend during the state's annual sales tax holiday. Beginning Saturday, August 1st, continuing through Sunday, August 2nd, shoppers can purchase qualifying clothing, footwear, school supplies, and certain instructional materials without paying state or local sales tax. State officials say the tax holiday is designed to help families prepare for back-to-school shopping while keeping more money in their pockets. That's the Advanced Alarm Technologies, five things you need to know. Advanced Alarm Technologies in Benton and serving all of Arkansas. From the KRN Newsroom, I'm Jay Jones.
3: And thank you, Jay. Okay, folks, let me close the old eyes and let us draw out somebody who's going to win today's tickets for Brian Adams. 0489-0489. You are the winner. Producer Jay will reach out to you, and we will be back to wrap the show up after these messages.
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7: If I were to ask you what makes for a good night's sleep, you'd probably say a dark, quiet room, not too many things on your mind. But every night when you go to get some Z's, how often do you really think about the temperature in your bedroom? Temperature may be one of the most underappreciated factors in sleep. That's according to the Senior Vice President of Research and Scientific Affairs at the National Sleep Foundation. We often hear about lights and screens and stress, but even modest changes in temperature and airflow can influence both how quickly you fall asleep and how deeply you stay asleep. Most experts will recommend a room temperature of 60 to 67 degrees Fahrenheit. You might also experiment with your sheets and what you actually wear to bed. Play around a bit and see what improves your

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9: I don't know about you, but my social media feeds are flooded with lotions and potions and gadgets, all promising to unlock different components of longevity. But if you log off, take a step back from all the hype, you'll find that the actual keys to a longer, healthier life are hiding in plain sight. There are four of them. Number one, nutrition. The Mediterranean diet really is the gold standard. Number two, exercise. You should be getting 150 minutes of moderate intensity exercise or 75 minutes of vigorous intensity exercise every week, plus strength training and stretching. Number three, sleep. Sleep is when your body and your brain repair themselves. You should be getting 7 to 9 hours a night. And finally, number four often gets forgotten, socialization. It's not a bonus. It's a necessity for a healthy life, finding a sense of community, purpose, and belonging. I'm Dr. Sanjay Gupta, helping you live a better life.
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7: If I were to ask you what makes for a good night's sleep, you'd probably say a dark, quiet room, not too many things on your mind. But every night when you go to get some Z's, how often do you really think about the temperature in your bedroom? Temperature may be one of the most underappreciated factors in sleep. That's according to the Senior Vice President of Research and Scientific Affairs at the National Sleep Foundation. We often hear about lights and screens and stress, but even modest changes in temperature and airflow can influence both how quickly you fall asleep and how deeply you stay asleep. Most experts will recommend a room temperature of 60 to 67 degrees Fahrenheit. You might also experiment with your sheets and what you actually wear to bed. Play around a bit and see what improves your sleep. You might be delightfully surprised. I'm Dr. Sanjay Gupta, helping you live a better life.
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14: 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That's right. Barack Obama is known for using the IRS against his political enemies.
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15: Let's call it 55 minutes past the hour. I'm Brian Wilson in for Chris Plant. Last waning moments of the Chris Plant Show. So glad that I could be here today, and thank you for having me and allowing me to step in here, Chris. I'm Phil Emms. Great. Hope we could do it again. Hope we can catch up at another time. Very quickly, I'm going to run through some things while we got a minute or two left in the program that are happening in the swamp. First of all, the Fed decided they're going to keep interest rates about where they are, somewhere between 3.5 and 3.75%. There were three dissenting votes in favor of an increase in the Fed rate. That is not going to happen for now.

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1: You know, the truth is, if you don't have any basis to claim the fifth, in other words, there's no chance that you can incriminate yourself by telling the truth about a 10-year period that you were given an auto pen pardon for, then pleading the fifth is just an act of obstruction. All you're doing is keeping Congress from the truth. You're obstructing Congress, and for that you should be held in contempt and be prosecuted. So that's what Rand Paul plans on doing. He announced it yesterday.
2: The chairman has denied your assertion of privilege and directed you to answer, but you nonetheless refuse and stand on privilege despite the existence of the pardon. The committee will have to consider after this hearing what appropriate action should be taken against you for the failure to testify after being directed to do so. It's against the law to obstruct an investigation of Congress. There will be repercussions to your refusal to testify today.
1: There will be repercussions. Rand Paul says vote next week on that and then a referral right to the United States Department of Justice, whereby Acting Attorney General Todd Blanche can pursue those charges against Anthony Fauci. And he should. And he should. And by the way, just to remind you on the Todd Blanche thing, he's already the Deputy Attorney General. He's already been Senate confirmed in that role, which means he can stay Acting Attorney General for the rest of President Trump's term. He can just be acting. So the president does actually hold all the cards in this crazy fight with Thom Tillis and John Cornyn. Just yank the nomination and get about the business of the American people. A lot more to get to ahead on the Vince Show.
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5: Should you still work out when you're injured, or should you take it easy? 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That can lead to stiffness, muscle loss, even reduced coordination. Certified strength and conditioning coach Dana Santis told us, recovery is about choosing the right kind of movement at the right time. 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You'll need to prioritize controlled, high-quality movement over intensity, staying within pain-free or at least low symptom ranges of motion. You should think of pain as feedback, not a challenge to conquer. 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Take it slow. 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I'm Dr. Sanjay Gupta, helping you live a better life.
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13: Strikes and counterstrikes. Lisa Brady, Fox News. Jordan intercepting more missiles after U.S. strikes on Iran last night.
14: CENTCOM describing those attacks as a heavy wave. They hit a number of targets, dozens of command and control centers that belong to the Revolutionary Guard.
13: Fox's Steve

0: Harrigan and Tel Aviv. Those strikes are a response to missiles fired the previous night at U.S. forces in Jordan. The White House not confirming a Wall Street Journal report that the president is considering a plan for a bigger operation against Iran, among other options. Migrants storm the border in Spain, prompting calls to declare a national emergency.
1: Spain may be in Europe, but it has a land border in Africa. Thousands of people have crossed from Morocco into the Spanish territory, Ceuta. Local officials say it's absolute chaos. Footage shows people, mainly young Moroccan men, walking around breakwaters to access the city. Civil Guard officers say thousands have crossed, with the border having totally collapsed. The head of Ceuta's regional government wants to see a national emergency declared and police and soldiers sent in.
0: Fox's Jonathan Savage. Spain's interior ministry says it's working with the Moroccan government. A White House spokesperson just telling Fox President Trump has long warned Europe what would happen if they continue to implement far-left globalist policies, including enabling mass migration, calling it a destructive philosophy. A father just sentenced in Georgia to 15 years in prison for giving his son the gun used in a deadly school shooting and failing to address the boy's deteriorating mental health.
2: The warning lights were flashing brighter and brighter. And you didn't get him help. And you didn't remove his access to the guns.
0: Barrow County Superior Court Judge Nicholas Prim sentencing Colin Gray days after sending his 16-year-old son Colt to prison for life. Colt was 14 when he killed four people at his high school. America is listening to Fox News.
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4: 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Entergy wants to raise your rates. Utility is requesting a roughly 1% increase for residential customers next year. It would be higher for commercial customers. According to reps for Entergy Arkansas, the increase would be used to make the electric system more reliable during severe weather, and that they are listening to customer concerns during this process. They also say the proposed increase is not related to data center projects. The roof of Windows USA's manufacturing plant collapsed from the weight of the snow and ice that fell earlier this year during severe storms. Their work didn't stop, and employees were kept on the payroll. Production moved to temporary workspaces to make windows for customers in 15 states in the meantime. Company leaders are now celebrating the end of renovations that are letting them make a new start. Windows USA has hundreds of employees. Leaders say their new factory and headquarters in Hot Springs will allow them to grow even more. In an update for you, a settlement has been reached in the ongoing legal drama between Argenta Contemporary Theater and Stage 13. Argenta filed the suit against 13 former employees whom they accused of corporate sabotage and theft when those workers abruptly left and started their own theater company. Stage 13 countersued, claiming Argenta's founder and board members had a history of abuse and fraud. Stage 13 will now pay Argenta $150,000. Both sides say this settlement does not include any admission of liability or wrongdoing. I'm KRK's Sincere Tonsil from the News Radio 102.9 KARN News Desk.
5: From the Arkansas Storm Team, I'm KRK4 News meteorologist Pat Walker. Mostly cloudy this afternoon with a 30% chance of showers and thunderstorms and a high of 94 in Little Rock. Plus, the heat index could reach around 105 since it is still very humid, so a heat advisor is in effect until 9 p.m. this evening. Tonight, it'll be quiet, partly cloudy, down to 76. Tomorrow, maybe an isolated shower, but a hotter day, up to 98. I'm meteorologist Pat Walker for News Radio 102.9 KARN.
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7: Staying active every day will go a long way towards helping you live a happy, healthy, and pain-free life. And there's perhaps no movement more fundamental than walking. It reinforces the alignment, stability, and coordinated muscle activation that supports how your body moves, whether you're doing strenuous exercise or simply going about your daily life. This is according to Dana Santis, a strength and conditioning specialist. Even though you walk every day, Dana does say you can make small adjustments to immediately improve your walking mechanics. So, keep your rib cage stacked over your pelvis. Avoid leaning over or arching your lower back. Allow your arms to swing naturally in coordination with your legs. Keep your gaze forward, your jaw relaxed, and then just breathe in through your nose and out through your mouth. I'm Dr. Sanjay Gupta, helping you live a better life.

0: Trump has turned it into the single most profitable scam of his entire life.
1: The White House has repeatedly denied allegations President Trump has profited from the presidency or engaged in conflicts of interest. Schumer's bill is highly unlikely to advance in the Republican-led chamber, but is part of a Democratic pitch to voters ahead of the midterm elections.
2: Fox's Jared Halpern at the White House. A federal anti-fraud task force says it's working to protect taxpayer money, building partnerships around the country.
3: A dedicated coalition of state and federal public servants committed to guarding taxpayer dollars like they guard their own bank accounts.
2: Assistant Attorney General Colin McDonald in South Carolina announcing data sharing agreements with six states. 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
2: 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Entergy wants to raise your rates. Utility is requesting a roughly 1% increase for residential customers next year. It would be higher for commercial customers. The Arkansas Public Service Commission held a hearing last night to listen to customers' concerns. According to reps for Energy Arkansas, the increase would be used to make the electric system more reliable during severe weather, and that they are listening to customer concerns during this process. They also say the proposed increase is not related to data center projects. The roof of Windows USA's manufacturing plant collapsed from the weight of the snow and ice that fell earlier this year during severe storms. Their work didn't stop, and employees were kept on the payroll. Production moved to temporary workspaces to make windows for customers in 15 states in the meantime. Company leaders are now celebrating the end of renovations that are letting them make a new start. Windows USA has hundreds of employees. Leaders say their new factory and headquarters in Hot Springs will allow them to grow even more. In an update for you, a settlement has been reached in the ongoing legal drama between Argenta Contemporary Theater and Stage 13. Argenta filed the suit against 13 former employees whom they accused of corporate sabotage and theft when those workers abruptly left and started their own theater company. Stage 13 countersued, claiming Argenta's founder and board members had a history of abuse and fraud. Stage 13 will now pay Argenta $150,000. Both sides say this settlement does not include any admission of liability or wrongdoing. As part of the deal, all remaining legal claims will be dropped. I'm KRK's Sincere Tonsil from the News Radio 1029 KARN News Desk.
5: From the News Radio 1029 KARN Weather Center, I'm KRK and Fox 16's meteorologist Juliana Cullen. We'll have clouds lingering overnight tonight as temperatures drop down the 70s. Friday, it's going to be a hot and humid day, back in the upper 90s for your high. Feels like temperatures in the triple digits. Most of the day will be dry with a mix of sun and clouds, but we do have a cold front heading our direction. It just doesn't arrive until late Friday night, so that'll stir up some scattered showers and storms overnight, and that'll bring us some more comfortable temperatures for this weekend. This is meteorologist Juliana Cullen with your forecast.
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7: There are lots of things you can measure to get an idea of how healthy you are at any given moment. Temperature, heart rate, blood pressure, just to name a few. But how about how healthy you will be and how long you're likely to live? According to a new study out of the University at Buffalo, two simple strength tests are pretty accurate at predicting longevity in older women. One is hand grip strength, and the other is how quickly people can stand up from a seated position without using their arms. By the way, I remember interviewing former President Jimmy Carter when he was quite old and being really impressed how he just popped out of the chair without using his arms. Not a lot of older people can actually do that. But I think the message here is that maintaining strength as you age is going to help you perform everyday activities, but also help you avoid injury and stay independent. I'm Dr. Sanjay Gupta, helping you live a better life.

0: A program to provide legal status for a half million illegal migrants. Spanish officials just confirming at least nine people have died trying to cross the border from Morocco. The latest U.S. strikes on Iran last night, not stopping Iran from targeting U.S. forces in the region. Jordan intercepting more missiles today. But the Wall Street Journal reporting the president is considering a plan to hit Iran harder, proposed by the CENTCOM commander.
1: This go big approach, which is among a series of options he has developed, would reduce the need for the U.S. to use defensive munitions because Iran would have less capability to attack, he insists. Critics have warned the U.S. is running low on air defensive munitions. U.S. officials, though, most recently U.N. Ambassador Mike Waltz, have countered that the U.S. military has everything it needs to conduct this war effectively.
0: Fox's Jackie Heinrich at the White House. The U.S. economy growing at a slower pace in the second quarter, 1.5%, but the White House points to higher consumer spending. It says current policies will fuel future growth. A separate report shows inflation cooling in June. And on Wall Street, the Dow up 615 points at the bell. 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
5: 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Entergy wants to raise your rates. Utility is requesting a roughly 1% increase for residential customers next year. It would be higher for commercial customers. The Arkansas Public Service Commission held a hearing last night to listen to customers' concerns. According to reps for Energy Arkansas, the increase would be used to make the electric system more reliable during severe weather, and that they are listening to customer concerns during this process. They also say the proposed increase is not related to data center projects. The roof of Windows USA's manufacturing plant collapsed from the weight of the snow and ice that fell earlier this year during severe storms. Their work didn't stop, and employees were kept on the payroll. Production moved to temporary workspaces to make windows for customers in 15 states in the meantime. Company leaders are now celebrating the end of renovations that are letting them make a new start. Windows USA has hundreds of employees. Leaders say their new factory and headquarters in Hot Springs will allow them to grow even more. In an update for you, a settlement has been reached in the ongoing legal drama between Argenta Contemporary Theater and Stage 13. Argenta filed the suit against 13 former employees whom they accused of corporate sabotage and theft when those workers abruptly left and started their own theater company. Stage 13 countersued, claiming Argenta's founder and board members had a history of abuse and fraud. Stage 13 will now pay Argenta $150,000. Both sides say this settlement does not include any admission of liability or wrongdoing. As part of the deal, all remaining legal claims will be dropped. I'm KRK's Sincere Tonsil from the News Radio 102.9 KARN News Desk.
6: From the News Radio 102.9 KARN Weather Center, I'm KRK and Fox 16's meteorologist Juliana Cullen. We'll have clouds lingering overnight tonight as temperatures drop down the 70s. Friday, it's going to be a hot and humid day. Back in the upper 90s for your high, feels like temperatures in the triple digits. Most of the day will be dry with a mix of sun and clouds, but we do have a cold front heading our direction. It just doesn't arrive until late Friday night, so that'll stir up some scattered showers and storms overnight, and that'll bring us some more comfortable temperatures for this weekend. This is meteorologist Juliana Cullen with your forecast.
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0: In our final moments, as we discuss the issues of Fauci invoking the Fifth Amendment 111 times yesterday. By the way, Linda, I'm not saying we were perfect in terms of the advice we gave this audience, but I gave the best advice I could. And we made available to people doctors that had a very alternative point of view. It turns out that if you look at Dr. Fareed, Dr. Tyson, the admonition of Robert Malone, who created the technology, we helped to inform people. You know, we brought up, ask your doctor about monoclonal antibodies, which I think you got so sick of me saying it. I never said to people to take them. I said, I'm hearing very good things about it. They were giving it away to any Floridian, anybody in Florida for free and, you know, with great results. So anyway, it was pretty amazing.
1: It was an amazing time. And I think it was a difficult time because unfortunately, anything you said that wasn't get the shot, get it now, get every booster was frowned upon. And there were people that were in very precarious positions because we wanted to be honest with the audience, but there was so much misinformation that you got to a spot where it was like, you have to make your own decision and you have to do that with your own doctors, whether they be holistic, conventional, what have you, but you have to make those decisions. But the mandates was where really the rubber hit the road.
0: Well, and then the New York Times had two separate writers writing that if my grandmother or my mother listened to Sean Hannity, she'd be dead.
1: Well, that was the problem. Look at Tyson and Fareed. They lost their licenses and had to go to federal court to get them back because they saved 7,000 lives using their own protocol and not the one mandated by Fauci.
0: It was unbelievable what the amount of pressure brought to bear on people. Anyway, we're going to get to your calls on this and anything else on your mind today. Toll free, it is 800-941-SEAN if you want to be a part of the program.
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4: News. I'm John Saucier. President Trump writing in a post on Truth Social. He may withdraw Acting Attorney General Todd Blanche's nomination until next year when Senators Sean Cornyn and Tom Tillis, who are blocking that confirmation vote, are out of office. Senator Cornyn telling reporters he wants the president's family excluded from a settlement with the IRS.
5: They weren't parties to the lawsuit, so they shouldn't be parties to the deal. And then the only other thing that we asked for is confirmation of what Blanche said to us, that the weaponization fund is dead.
4: The Democratic Socialists of America is growing in power as members look to unseat more moderate Democrats in upcoming primaries. Nebraska Republican Senator Deb Fischer thinks their popularity is temporary.
6: The more that Americans learn about what a so-called Democrat socialist is, they're going to reject that.
4: And the comments there in an interview on the Fox News channel. 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
8: I don't know about you, but my social media feeds are flooded with lotions and potions and gadgets, all promising to unlock different components of longevity. But if you log off, take a step back from all the hype, you'll find that the actual keys to a longer, healthier life are hiding in plain sight. There are four of them. Number one, nutrition. The Mediterranean diet really is the gold standard. Number two, exercise. You should be getting 150 minutes of moderate intensity exercise or 75 minutes of vigorous intensity exercise every week, plus strength training and stretching. Number three, sleep. Sleep is when your body and your brain repair themselves. You should be getting 7 to 9 hours a night. And finally, number four, often gets forgotten, socialization. It's not a bonus, it's a necessity for a healthy life, finding a sense of community, purpose, and belonging. I'm Dr. Sanjay Gupta, helping you live a better life.
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13: Trump calls him a star on Lisa Brady, Fox News. But the president may still withdraw the nomination of Acting Attorney General Todd Blanche temporarily, suggesting in a post today he could leave him in the acting role until after to hold out Republican senators leave office in January. One of them, Senator Tom Tillis, telling reporters,
14: "And this is not about Blanche. Blanche is negotiating in good faith. We have somebody else in the way, and I don't believe it's the president, and hopefully we can resolve it."
13: They're looking for assurances that an IRS settlement granting immunity to the president and family members for past tax audits will not apply to future years. The other senator, John Cornyn of Texas, says they're not the only two with concerns. The White House says there are signs the president's policies are working after slower growth for the U.S. economy in the second quarter at 1.5%.
15: Slower GDP growth is attributed to an increase in imports, though U.S. consumer spending remained high, up to nearly 4% for the year. A White House spokesman attributes the import increase to a record number of capital goods shipped into the country, machinery and equipment, he says, that will fuel future growth.
13: Fox's Jared Halpern at the White House. Days after his 16-year-old son was sent to prison for life for a deadly shooting at his high school, a Georgia father is sentenced to 15 years in prison for giving him the gun.
16: This is not a happy day. This is a relief day, I would say.
13: Barrow County District Attorney Brad Smith and the judge focusing on the ongoing trauma for survivors and loved ones of the two students and two teachers who were killed.
16: We just hope that we've done honor to them. We've done honor to their loved ones in the work that we put forward. And that's all we could do.
13: Smith says Colin Gray failed to address his son's mental health issues. The defense argued the boy hid the depth of his involvement in an online community obsessed with mass shooters. 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
5: Good afternoon, I'm John Runyon. Here's your Southern Bancorp traffic. Well, no accidents report right now. Looks like we got some moderate congestion on I-30 eastbound as you get onto I-40 in North Little Rock, so do be careful there. Traffic's building up as well on I-30 westbound and the 430 interchange at this time, too, so be careful there as well. That's a look at your traffic. Buckle up and be safe. 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On the Arkansas Traffic Network, I'm John Runyon.
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2: Good afternoon. I'm John Runyon. Here's your Southern Bancorp traffic. Well, looks like we got some moderate traffic along 430 southbound as you get off of I-40, so be careful there. Also, some heavy traffic around I-30 eastbound as you get over to North Little Rock. And, of course, heavy traffic on I-30 westbound as you head outside of Little Rock towards Bryant. That's a look at your traffic. Buckle up and be safe. Southern Bancorp, wealth builders for everyone, now serving Little Rock. On the Arkansas Traffic Network, I'm John Runyon.
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4: This is Jason Chaka with Morgan Stanley Wealth Management and the Thursday stock market wrap-up. Broad markets jumped as earnings reports continue to roll in. The Dow closed up 613.9 points to 52,208.06. S&P 500 was up 1 2/3% to 7,437.6. And the tech-heavy NASDAQ rose 2 3/4%, with more than 60% of the stocks on that index finishing the day higher. Oil dipped down to $84.12 a barrel. Gold was up to $4,099.31 an ounce. The 10-year U.S. Treasury yield closed at 4.673%. Arkansas stocks posted gains for just 3 of the 14 companies we follow, although that did include a near 2 1/4% pop for Dillard's. The retailer rose $13.16 a share to $602.31. For declines, the largest moves included Dow Component and Walmart down $3.12 a share to $111.10, and J.B. Hunt fell $6.93 a share to $269.21. PAM Transportation fell 3.5% to $16.58, but the largest percentage move came for Uniti Group, falling 10.4% to $9.29 a share after reporting their earnings this morning. With Morgan Stanley Wealth Management in West Little Rock, I'm Jason Chaco.

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1: Good afternoon and welcome back to the Steve Finnegan Show. This is not Steve Finnegan. This is Richard Friend. I was talking about the vicious animal ordinance that Saline County has been working on. And the reason that they've been working so diligently on it was because of the death of Michaela Fortner. And her mother's a good friend of mine, and my wife and I have sat and talked with her on many occasions. And we did everything we could to bring this topic to the forefront. And the county is working towards the ordinance. But my question to you is, what do you expect from your elected officials, and what would you like to see, and what are some of the problems that you've had with animals in the unincorporated areas where you live? And I'd put it out to our American Leak Detection Line, which is 501-403-5276. And Cindy in Benton, Cindy, thanks for calling in. Hey, Cindy, you're with us?
2: Welcome. Yes, I am.
1: Go ahead.
2: I called because I am totally for the ordinance. A year and a half ago or so, I got bit by a pit bull. The pit bull knew me. I had petted it and fed it and watered it and everything. And so this was out of the blue. I was coming through a gate. And all of a sudden, the next thing I know, this pit bull's mouth was pretty much almost around my whole ankle. And I screamed as loud as I could. And my son, who was across the street at our house, he heard me. He was in the kitchen washing dishes and heard the yell. And he came running. And I'd never felt such pain, I don't think. But, they finally, once we convinced the police that that dog was vicious, I mean, it took every ounce of me and everybody in the area to convince them that this dog was vicious. Even the owner didn't want the dog put down after what it had done. And this dog had hurt the little boy that lives at the house twice. And, you know, I just couldn't understand it. So finally, after they put the dog in the pound and stuff, we were able to have the dog put down. So I am very much for having vicious animals put down. And if you need signatures or whatever, I'm your girl.
1: Well, Cindy, thank you. And I'm glad that you're okay from this attack. Now, let me ask you a question. Do you live out in the county or do you live in the city of Benton?
2: I live in the city, right on the edge of the county.
1: Well, and so this would be, this ordinance would take place in the county, in the unincorporated areas. Now, fortunately, you've got an animal control in the city of Benton, and they just built a new facility that's really nice. And it's because they're able to serve the people of the city of Benton and to be able to respond to things like this. Now, from what I understand, and I don't have all the details, and if someone has the details, feel free to call in or text either one, but I think that the county is trying to work out some kind of hybrid to where they contract with the city of Benton, the city of Bryant, and Hot Springs mm-hmm. Village Animal Control so that they'll have a place to put these dogs. Because unfortunately, like in this situation out in the county where Michaela was killed, the law enforcement came out there afterwards and put some of the dogs down, but left some of the dogs. And from what I'm being told from this last video that I got the other day, some mm-hmm. of the dogs that were puppies then that were at the house when Michaela was attacked and killed are adults now. And the lady has gathered more and more dogs than she had before. And they're absolutely terrorizing that neighborhood.
2: And, yeah, that's wrong. That's very wrong.
1: Well, and Cindy, what do you think, and I know everybody says, well, I'd go out there and shoot those dogs. What do you think are some answers to that, Cindy? Like, what do you think should be done?
2: I think, for one thing, a household should be allowed so many dogs, one, two, or whatever. If the dog is vicious, it should be put down and taken away from that home. I don't care how many are in the home. If they're all raised by the same person or are bred with the same animals, they should be taken away. You know, there's clear evidence that dogs that are raised that way will hurt people, especially children.
1: Yes, ma'am. Well, I agree.
2: I'm little for my age, okay? Mm-hmm. And that I looked down and that dog's jaw was all the way practically around my whole right ankle. I could not believe it. And I still have a scar on the back of my ankle from that dog. But we finally were, after months of protesting, we finally got that dog put down. I am an animal lover to the core, but when an animal hurts somebody, a child, an adult, whoever, they should not have a dog, and that dog should be put down.
1: I completely agree. Well, Cindy, thanks for calling in. I got another caller on the line, but I really appreciate you participating. Have a good day.
2: You too. Bye.
1: And Libby in Pulaski County. Libby, are you with us?
3: I'm with you.
1: Hey, Libby, thanks for calling in.
3: Yeah, I live at Galloway.
1: Okay.
3: Farm and ranch out there. And I carry bread in my truck because these people that fight pit bulls,
1: mm-hmm.
3: they use the female estrus to get the males to fight.
1: Okay.
3: And when they get through breeding these females and using them for that, they just throw them out.
1: And they throw them out there in your area, don't they?
3: Yeah, and I've rescued 6 or 8 of them. They're starving to death. They want attention. You know, that's all they want. And what I think needs to be done, these people that have animals, they ought to have a license. You know, because they throw these animals out. They've got fleas, ticks, mange, all these diseases. They're not taking care of these animals.
1: Yeah, I think it comes down
3: to my opinion.
1: Libby, I think it comes down to personal responsibility. Like, I know when they first introduced this ordinance, there was a person up in, I may have the city wrong, but I thought it was Hot Springs Village, that was a breeder of show dogs. And so he had a really nice kennel. He had, you know, probably 2 dozen dogs at his house, but most of them lived nicer than some of the people that I know. And I don't think that's the point of this ordinance, because that person is obviously maintaining and taking care of, and those dogs are wanting for nothing whatsoever. But when you have a situation like this, and it seems like, why is it so hard to apply common sense to the law? Why is it so hard for us? It's kind of like, we know what it looks like when we see it. Why can't we put it on paper? So, like, if you go to the neighborhood where Michaela was killed, I would challenge you to walk down the street. Just get out of your car, shut the door, and walk down the street. And I don't know that you wouldn't be in fear. Well, do you know how many kids, because I put some signs up there when I was campaigning, and do you know how many kids live in that neighborhood? And I don't know how they catch the bus. And there's a memorial up there in the yard where Michaela was killed. And my thing is, why is it so difficult? And I know the county's working on it, okay? I'm not saying that no one's doing anything. My thing is, why is it so difficult to have a public need and to know what it looks like, but then to be able to translate it into a law that meets the threshold to where you say that, you know, and I know the law said, and I've had people tell me, well, you can't tell people how many dogs they can have, but I think we can determine a public safety issue. And like that person in Hot Springs Village, they could have 24 dogs and they live really, really well. But if you have 24 dogs in a 1-bedroom apartment and you're not feeding them and they're eat right. up and things like that, then you know what that looks like. And you know that that's a violation. And I think that these animals and the people that own them, that you should hold them accountable. And I really think that the people that own those animals should be held accountable, because I feel like they're just terrorizing that neighborhood.
3: Absolutely, they should be held accountable. But I hate to tell you this, there are lots of people in the state of Arkansas that are either dog stupid or they just don't follow the law. I can't decide which it is, some of both, but I just, you know, everyone that I can rescue, I've rescued. and only one had to be put down, and it was a male. But I've rescued a main animal control. That's where I live. I keep a pen in my backyard. I've got food and water. When I find one, I put it in there.
1: Well,
3: take care of it.
1: God bless you, and I really appreciate it. And thanks for calling in, Libby. I appreciate you being a part of the show.
3: Thanks so much. You have a blessed evening. Bye.
1: You too. Bye-bye. And so, you know, I'm getting a lot of text in. We'll go over them after the break. I've got just a few seconds left before we have to go back to a break again. But feel free to text or call 501-403-5276, and we'll talk about this Saline County Vicious Animal Ordinance that we've got coming up. And I want to hear what your thoughts are on something like this. What do you think are some common sense approaches that would make you feel safer that are within the compliance of the law? But we'll be back after this break on News Radio 102.9 KRN.
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6: Good afternoon, I'm John Runyon. Here's your Southern Bancorp traffic. Well, it looks like we got an accident on 430 northbound just before you get to Maumelle Boulevard exit 12 there. It's over on the right shoulder. It's not blocking traffic, but do slow down in that area. Quite a bit of congestion along I-40 eastbound as well as you head towards North Little Rock, too. That's a look at your traffic. Buckle up and be safe. Southern Bancorp, wealth builders for everyone, now serving Little Rock. On the Arkansas Traffic Network, I'm John Runyon.
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10: A better life with Dr. Sanjay Gupta.
11: They say consistency is key, but sometimes you just gotta switch it up. A new study out of Harvard School of Public Health found that varying your exercise routine could add years to your life. What exercise someone did didn't matter much. What did matter was that all the exercises together worked all the muscle groups in their body. Now, an added benefit to changing things up is it can help you push through the plateau effect. That's when your body gets so efficient at doing something that you actually stop getting better at it. And we know from previous research that specializing in any one sport at a young age can make someone actually more prone to injury. And as experts we talk to point out, even elite athletes switch up things with their workouts, making sure to target strength, cardio, flexibility, balance, and doing that every single week. I'm Dr. Sanjay Gupta, helping you live a better life.
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1: Good afternoon and welcome back to the Steve Finnegan Show. I am Richard Friend sitting in for Steve. Today we've heard Steve do a couple interviews with Attorney General Tim Griffin, and then he did an interview with Tom Cotton. But right now we are talking about Saline County's Quorum Court, and some of the leadership have gotten together and they're attempting to pass. I think they voted once on it already. I think it takes three votes to get it to pass. And they're trying to address the vicious animals in Saline County. And all of this came because a little girl named Michaela Fortner was trying to help a neighbor out and was attacked by a pack of dogs and was killed. Now let that sink in. Her mom reached out to me. Who was probably one of the bravest people I know. And her mom reached out to me. We had never met each other. And she said, you know, hey, I heard you're going to be out talking to people. You're running for sheriff, whatever. I need a voice. I need people to care about this. I want somebody to know about it. And so we went out there. And I kind of saw the best and the worst of people out there on the trail. I saw people that said these things that were nowhere near accurate about Stephanie, who is an outstanding person, phenomenal mother, and incredibly brave, was able to power through something that I personally don't know that I could have survived. And she's a lot stronger than even she knows. And she's doing this. She wants to get a law passed to where people can't hoard dogs. And she's been texting me a little bit. And she just sent me some videos that her former neighbors, where Michaela was killed, had sent her. And I'm going to summarize it. I was going to play a soundbite, but you can hear a guy that's got some pretty salty language, and I would probably be pretty salty too. And basically, this man's wife came home, and she's in her little red car. She can't get out of the car because there is a pack of dogs just surrounding the car running loose, and they're out in the county. There's no leash law. I get it. But it's kind of like your rights end where mine begin kind of thing. Like if I'm at my house and I can't get out of my car and your dogs are trying to attack my wife, it's probably going to go badly. Okay. I can assure you. And they called the sheriff's office, and the sheriff's office kind of gave them the only thing that they can right now, because I don't know that they've got a lot of other avenues that they can explore, but they said basically shoot them. Well, some people don't have a firearm. You know, some people are legally, you know, prohibited from possessing a firearm or are just against attacking animals. Just, you know, no matter what the reason, some people just can't shoot a dog for whatever reason. But I looked at the video and I looked at some of the pictures that they sent her. And this is the same house with the many of the same dogs. Now, the dogs are running in just a wild pack now. And what I said was, if the people that didn't support this animal ordinance, and there are some people, there are a few out there that said, I don't support it because I don't think that we should be able to tell people how many dogs they have. And I don't think that you should be able to do this. And I don't want to have to put my dog on a leash and da da da, whatever. Okay, then drive out there to where Michaela was killed and get out of your car and shut the door and walk down the street. And it's just Jesus take the wheel from there. Just go right on out. Because Michaela was trying to do something nice for her neighbors, and she lost her life. And her mother, this is what's keeping her mother moving forward, is trying to help that someone else doesn't get attacked like this again. And it's already happened once right by my house over in Alexander, just outside of Bryant. a girl was going to the bus stop, got attacked by a couple of people's animals that, you know, were out and just randomly roaming and attacked. And the little girl was screaming. And if I have my information correct, I believe her aunt heard her inside, came outside, tried to get between the dogs and her. They both ended up in the hospital and were both seriously injured. The people in this neighborhood where Michaela were killed are still living in fear because this group of people, and there's one picture where I count like 11 dogs, and I'm talking 11 grown dogs. And people, a couple of people have texted and said pit bulls this and pit bulls that or whatever, but it's not breed specific. Some of it's just dogs in general. And, you know, I was a canine handler for a long time, and I trained police canine with a guy named Tony Smith in Little Rock for a long time. And he told me that if a dog has teeth, they will bite. And it doesn't matter if it's a Pomeranian or a, you know, great, you know, Pyrenees or a Great Dane or whatever. But the people in this neighborhood are living in fear. And all I'm asking today is, I'm not attacking politicians. I'm not saying that a law enforcement agency isn't doing what they're supposed to be doing. I'm just asking you that, why is it so hard that we know when we see it that it doesn't look right? Why is it so hard to put that on paper and to have it meet the constitutional challenge? So those are some of the things that I'm talking to each of you today about. And I'm getting a lot of text from it, but I'm telling you, I just watched the video. And the guy comes outside. His wife can't get out of the car. Dogs are just circling and barking and jumping up on her car. And she's at her house. And he's getting pretty salty. And the dogs run back to the fence where there's 11 other dogs. Now, I don't care how big and how bad you are. If you're fighting 11, 12, 13 dogs, I can tell you what the outcome's going to be. And that's kind of my question. If you're against it, then what's the alternative? If you're against it, then go down to that street, park your car, and get out and walk down the street. Because I believe that Saline County is the best county to live in Arkansas. I truly believe that. I believe the people in it are good. I believe the people that work for the county are inherently good and trying to do the right things for people. But I think sometimes we get so hemmed up on the what if that we don't do the why or for who. And like I said in the last segment, when I was talking to my video team that was wanting to do some video, I said, hey, man, I want to go down to this neighborhood and just get out and walk down the street. And they're like, absolutely not, because what we're going to have is video of you getting attacked by dogs and end up shooting them and nobody will vote for you. And they were probably right. But they went down there because we were texting back and forth about it. And they went down there and couldn't get out of the car. And all they did was drive down the street and there were dogs everywhere. In the military, we have a saying that says, you know what right looks like. We also know what wrong looks like. And so, you know, we've gotten a couple of texts here that says, one says a dog attack should be charged as if the owner was the one that assaulted someone. It's not the way the law was written, but that's what we're doing. We're brainstorming. What are some answers? And then I got another text in that said, we're getting immigrants in quotations in Faulkner County. And I've shot some of their dogs for killing goats, chickens, and chasing the horse. And they just get more. And their property is fenced and they let them out nightly to hunt. And when the county finally gets there, they're always behind the fence and it's infuriating and costly. Got no choice but to keep picking them off. That music says we're up against a break. I'll be back in just a minute on News Radio 102.9 KRN.

0: Good afternoon, and welcome back to the Steve Finnegan Show. We're bringing the pain on that one. That's a new lead-in music I haven't heard before. I kind of like that. Thanks for being a part of the show today. I'm Richard Vren, sitting in for Steve, who is sitting in for Toby, who is taking on a well-deserved break. He's earned a little bit of time off, so we're all kind of playing musical chairs. But today, I've been talking about Michaela Fortner and how she was killed in Saline County a year ago, a little over a year ago, and the fight that her mother, Stephanie, has brought forth, trying to get it to where no one else has to go through the things that she did when her daughter was killed by a pack of animals. And then the most frustrating thing was the other night after I got off the radio, she texted my wife and I, and she said, this is from an individual who has since been interviewed on Channel 11. And he said, same people that owned the dogs that killed her daughter. They have more dogs. The puppies that they had that the county left there, and I understand why they left them there. They were puppies, tiny puppies. They weren't involved in the attack when Michaela was killed. But now they're adults, and they've become a part of this pack. And the people just live like, you know, I could say something terrible, Max, but I'm not going to say it because it would come out like white trash Taylor Park bums. So I'm not going to say that. But that's exactly how they live. And they have like a whole pack of animals. And some of the neighbors sent me a video, sent it to Stephanie. She sent it to me, of one lady couldn't get out of her car. And so, you know, Stephanie was texting me this during the break. She says the kids that live in that neighborhood are Michaela's age. Michaela was killed by a pack of animals. At what point are these owners responsible for the safety? When I live in a place where I can't walk down my street, and I'm not talking about walking down the middle of the street and getting hit by a car, that's on me. These kids catch the bus. And we're not talking about a bad neighborhood. We're just talking about a neighborhood with a bad person that lives in it that brings every stray animal that she finds home and doesn't take care of them, that doesn't feed them, lets them, doesn't get any of them spayed or neutered, constantly has puppies going in and out. That's what Michaela was trying to do in her good heart. She was trying to take care of some puppies to help this person not be such a burden on the community. And it cost her life. Now you can't walk down the street in a place. This neighborhood is 4 minutes from the city of Little Rock. It's over on the other side, kind of near Shannon Hills. It's a nice neighborhood with good people. I've talked to several of them. I was out putting signs up and just kind of knocking on doors and visiting and different things like that. And some outstanding people. I talked to a guy and we sat and had a 20-minute conversation about his old Mustang in the front yard. I mean, anybody that's got a 60s, a car made in the mid to late 60s, we're instantly friends. That's just the rule. And the first thing he said was, yeah, Stephanie told me you're trying to help her. And he said, you don't know what it's like out here. And I get it. The sheriff's office doesn't have the tools, doesn't have the resources, doesn't have a place to put the dogs. And so all they can tell the people right now is shoot the dogs. And then you look at that and go, well, I get it. But like my mom, you know, my mom's in her 70s. You know, my grandma is in her 90s. And my grandma has a dog that lives next door to her. Dog's never gotten out of, never actually seen the dog. They stay, you know, they're responsible owners. But the dog sounds really, really serious. But it stays inside the fence. But that's one of the things that after this happened to Michaela, I thought about my poor 95-year-old grandmother. If that dog ever got out and attacked her, it'd kill her. She didn't weigh 90 pounds. And fortunately, they're good owners. They feed the dog. They take care of the dog. I've never seen the dog out of the fence, not one time. And that's all we're asking is don't let your animals out to kill somebody. And then one of the things that Stephanie brought up during the break is, what do the kids do when they say, well, shoot the dogs? Are the kids supposed to take a gun to school when they're sitting at the bus? Hey, here's the gun. Try not to get killed because mom and dad, I mean, this is the real world. Mom and dad are off going to work. The kids go to the bus stop waiting to catch the bus to go to school. Most of them are in the Bryant district. And if I remember correctly, I think they moved the bus stop because of this situation. So what do you do? What are some answers? And a lot of you guys are texting in. I really appreciate it. And one person said, unfortunately, it's time for justice the police cannot provide. And you know, I've spent my entire life in law enforcement. And in fact, since I retired, it's kind of been a new feeling for me. It's kind of nice. But you're not wrong. And another person said, sounds like some concerned citizens need to pile on the back of a pickup truck with shotguns and take care of the problem. And the thing is, that's a kind of a knee-jerk reaction. But the last thing that we want is random people loading up in a truck and just going on a shooting spree, killing everything in the street. Because ultimately, all we want as law-abiding citizens is for the people that own those dogs to be responsible for them, to treat the dogs in a fair and humane and healthy manner, and to keep them inside the fence. And I mean, I've received too many videos and too many pictures and too many phone calls and talked to people firsthand in that one neighborhood for me to believe that those people are responsible dog owners. And so I hope that when this ordinance passes, and I think some form of this ordinance will pass, I hope it has some teeth in it. But you know the thing that scares me the most? And it's the thing that Stephanie's been working so hard on, is she is trying to get state representatives to pass a law that would ultimately make owners responsible for something like the attack that took her daughter's life. And you'd be surprised how many people get on Facebook and attack her and go, well, you shouldn't have allowed this to occur. Do you think that's what she did? I mean, do you truly believe that? And I'm going to tell you right now, in the short time that I've known her, she would absolutely give her life for her daughter. If the situation were changed, it'd be without hesitation. But at what point do we say, okay, our choices are shoot all the dogs or do nothing about it? There's got to be something in the middle because we know what right looks like. But we got another call, Michael in Benton. Hey, Michael, I got about 3 minutes. Go ahead, man.
1: Okay, well, it won't take me that long. One, we need the ordinances out there. Our JPs need to be doing their job and get some ordinances passed to control these dogs.
0: I think they're working on it. I don't know the process, but they are working.
1: Well, they're working on it. It's been over a year. They're working on it. But
0: that's true.
1: My biggest question is, where's our prosecuting attorney that keep getting elected into office, and they aren't doing their job either? If they can't enforce the laws that are there, and you can't, I mean, when you got dogs like that and packs and stuff and running free and people and not taking care of them, there's got to be laws to cover that, whether it's state or local, and the prosecutor's office needs to be doing their job. Apparently, they don't in Saline County.
0: Well, and to be fair,
1: they're very selective about what they enforce in Saline County, and you know it, and I know it.
0: Well, Michael, and I'll tell you this, and to be fair, I personally talked to the prosecutor about that, and he called Stephanie in person and said, hey, we're not going to charge the owners, and here's why. And he had some reasons. He knew it was a tough call, and he knew it wasn't going to be popular, but I also understood why he couldn't charge her at the time, and that's why we need to have the ordinance, and that's why we need to get the law changed, because the tools that he had at the time that Michaela was killed, they couldn't have been charged. And what's worse, Michael, is that I don't know what the status is on the land. I think they live there and they haven't paid in forever and whatever. And supposedly the best chance we have to get rid of these people is through tax abatement because they're not paying their rent or anything. But, that's why we need to get the law changed, why we need to get the ordinance changed, and that's why I'm advocating for Stephanie. Because you're right, because we go to
1: our
0: the
1: JPs
0: law.
1: JPs have a job to do, and that's to pass the ordinances.
0: You're right. And what I'm afraid of,
1: and the prosecutors need to enforce it. And that takes forever. You and I both know
0: that.
1: Yes,
0: sir. You're right.
1: And I mean, I keep saying you and I know. It's just because I know you've worked out here, too, before.
0: Yes, sir.
1: And it's you know, Saline County's got a tough way to go. It's, you know, the different sheriffs we've had and stuff, it's there's a lot of politics involved. You go back to Larry Davis and all that. There's a lot of politics involved, and that's just the way it is. The prosecutor's not doing their job. There's got to be laws they can do, whether it's give them citations, run them off, whatever.
0: Well,
1: they can't do it, they need to let the people know why they can't, because people are mad about it, obviously.
0: Well, and I'm going to talk about that in the next segment. But, hey, Michael, I appreciate you calling in. We're up against a commercial break. But thanks, man. I really appreciate it.
1: I'm a first-time caller this year.
0: All right. Well, thank you. I appreciate it.
1: I don't get my way back burger?
0: Yeah, hold on just a second. Okay, we're up against a break, but we'll be back in just a minute on News Radio 102.9 KARN.
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4: Good afternoon. I'm John Runyon. Here's your Southern Bancorp traffic. Well, no accidents to report right now, but we do have a couple of hot spots. Be careful on the roads tonight. 630 westbound across Little Rock has some heavy traffic there. Also, 430 northbound as you head towards Maumelle. Be careful there as well. And same thing with I-30 eastbound as you head towards North Little Rock. That's a look at your traffic. Buckle up and be safe. Southern Bancorp, wealth builders for everyone, now serving Little Rock. On the Arkansas Traffic Network, I'm John Runyon.
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6: If I were to ask you what makes for a good night's sleep, you'd probably say a dark, quiet room, not too many things on your mind. But every night when you go to get some Z's, how often do you really think about the temperature in your bedroom? Temperature may be one of the most underappreciated factors in sleep. That's according to the Senior Vice President of Research and Scientific Affairs at the National Sleep Foundation. We often hear about lights and screens and stress, but even modest changes in temperature and airflow can influence both how quickly you fall asleep and how deeply you stay asleep. Most experts will recommend a room temperature of 60 to 67 degrees Fahrenheit. You might also experiment with your sheets and what you actually wear to bed. Play around a bit and see what improves your sleep. You might be delightfully surprised. I'm Dr. Sanjay Gupta, helping you live a better life.
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0: Good afternoon and welcome back to the Steve Finnegan Show. I'm Richard Friend, sitting in for Steve. And today we have been talking on a topic about the upcoming Saline County Vicious Animal Ordinance that the Quorum Court's been working on, and they have worked on it. They've gone back and forth. They've been pretty diligent in their effort. We have got to give law enforcement the tools they need to be able to protect the people of Saline County who are not capable of protecting themselves. And all of this comes because Michaela Fortner was killed last year. 13 months ago, almost 14 months now, in her neighborhood, trying to help a neighbor who was a dog hoarder was an irresponsible owner. These are my opinions, and they're pretty strong opinions. I had to catch myself so I don't lose my FCC license. And her mother became a friend of mine after that loss. And my wife and I thank the world to her. And she is incredibly strong, and she's doing everything she can to keep moving forward. And what I'm asking of you, this is all I'm asking. But I need you guys to get loud, and I need you to call 501-303-5600. And I just need you to call in support of the vicious animal ordinance. And then I need you to reach out to your elected officials, because Stephanie has met with some of them, and they're trying to pass a state law that if someone hoards an animal and you go out here like you do in this neighborhood and you can't get out of your car at your house, you can't drive down the street without being attacked, that multiple people are being bitten, that law enforcement then has the tools to enforce something about it. And the last caller, Michael, made a great point. He said, hey, the prosecutor's not doing anything about it. And look, I'm from there. And I know a lot of people that are involved in this, but I personally talked to the prosecutor directly. And the law, as it's written, didn't give him any tools. There was literally nothing he could do because of the way that it occurred. And there was nothing on the books that said that you could have, that you couldn't have 25 dogs. And that if someone came to your house that has been there before on multiple occasions that had permission to be there to bring one of your puppies back that she was helping, trying to help find homes for them and had taken them to the vet and was getting and was doing something to help you not be a trashy individual that terrorizes your community, and she died for it. And if you're in the military, you know the saying, you know what right looks like. Why is it so hard to know what wrong looks like and we can't translate that to paper? And I know it's a difficult decision, but these are elected officials. They ran for the position. And all I'm asking you is call 303-5600. And, you know, look, I don't know that they're against it, but let them know how many people you have that are for this. And when you do, I want you to say something. I want you to say these two words. Michaela Fortner. I want you to call and say, I'm calling because of Michaela Fortner, and I don't want it to happen again. That's what I want you to remember, because I'm going to tell you right now that Stephanie's probably one of the strongest people I've ever met, because I don't know how I would deal with that if I lost a child. And she came to me, and I didn't know what the answer was when she said, I need your help. You don't tell them no. You don't tell them, look, I don't know anything about this. You say, okay, I'll figure it out. We're almost out of time. I got one call. David from Benton. Hold on just a second. Hey, David, are you with us? We got about 2 minutes.
12: Yes, sir, and all that. Something that can be done over there in the immediately over there. Any old hands that's done any trapping and varmint work and all that. Back in the day, you could use ethylene glycol antifreeze, and instead of getting out there and shooting up the neighborhood. You can still buy it at Parts House, just standard old school antifreeze and concentrate. Put it out there on those streets and all that, just in butter tubs, help people in the neighborhood to keep their dogs up, and leave it out there, and then wild packs and all that will get a hold of it, and problem solved.
0: Well, and I get it, and again, I know that a lot of people are frustrated with that, but you know, one, the dog suffers immensely from that. It's a horrible way to die. I get it. And, you know, and I get it. And you know, you're just like me. Hey, man, I don't know what the answer is, but we got to do something. And so that's why we're all talking today. So there's no wrong answers on this. But the thing with leaving that out is then you've got, you know, other animals that get into it, raccoons and stuff that are out there naturally or whatever. You end up poisoning a lot. And the thing is, I want to hold those owners accountable. It's my thing. Yeah. That's what frustrates me so much. I went out there and they had a memorial up in their yard, and the lady was like, I don't know. I think that she was kind of mad because people go by there to see the memorial, and she's all, you know, kind of pissed off about it. Well, then don't let your dogs kill people then. Maybe that's the answer. Exactly. You know,
12: that because went through that same situation with my dad. We lived over in Benton on the south side of town.
0: Yes, sir.
12: He was dying of cancer, and the neighbor's dogs, pit bulls, got out and attacked my dad. Was pretty rough. When he died, he was 86 pounds. And these dogs tried to get him down in our own yard and all that, and it nearly caused a neighbor to get killed in our community because they were attacking other people's kids. This is many, many years ago. And, you have to choose the lesser of two evils in this situation. And like back in the day for coyote control, we used to take and soak meat in antifreeze, like on farms.
0: Yeah, I remember that. Ranches. Yeah.
12: Yeah, and you have to choose the lesser of two evils. You want poison some wild dogs, or do you want to be slinging lead around a neighborhood?
0: You're not wrong, David. You're not wrong. Hey, man, I appreciate you for calling in. Thank you.
12: Thank you, sir.
0: Well, and I know that we're kind of close to the end of the show. I don't think we got very much time left, but it's been a great call today. And I really appreciate it. I'm going to be back on Monday. Feel free to text or, you know, call when I come back or whatever. But remember, 501-303-5600.

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